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1: I'm Bill Hemmer, and these are the most impactful moments in American history. The man who would become the world's most wanted criminal, the leader of a ruthless and violent terrorist organization, a self-identified caliphate with a $25 million bounty on his head. He was Abu Bakr al-Baghdadi. Baghdadi ruled from the playbook established by Zarqawi, using the same vicious tactics to raise and spread the presence of his jihadist group, known as ISIS, across the Middle East. Baghdadi was able to evade capture and detection for nearly a decade. That is, until October 26, 2019. Baghdadi was surrounded by United States Special Operations Forces. Baghdadi detonated a suicide vest, killing himself. It was a significant display of the power and precision of U.S. intelligence in their fight in the war on terror. I'm Bill Hemmer, Fox News.
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2: A military jet crashes in California. I'm Lisa Lacera, Fox News. 8 crew members believed to be dead after a B-52 bomber crashed at Edwards Air Force Base in Southern California.
3: Revealing initial indications are that the crash was not survivable. Videos circulating online show a black plume of smoke near the airfield. The base goes on to say the incident is under investigation and emergency response teams are on site working to account for all personnel. Adding, our thoughts and prayers are with the families and unit members at this time.
2: Fox's Kristen Goodwin. The U.S. and Iran have signed off on an initial agreement that would end the conflict. President Trump with the announcement at the G7 summit in France.
4: We got along very well with Iran. It's a different set of leaders. As you know, the first set is gone. The second set is gone. And we found the third set to be very smart.
2: President Trump says text of the agreement, which sets up a 60-day window for negotiations over Iran's nuclear program, will be released in the coming days. California Governor Gavin Newsom says the Justice Department is investigating him and his wife, claiming President Trump is targeting him for political purposes.
5: This country does not belong to you. It does not belong to your cronies. And we're going to fight your lawlessness.
2: Newsom says federal agents have knocked on doors of his friends and former employees asking for records. The Justice Department has not commented. A teenager charged with sexually assaulting and killing his 18-year-old stepsister on a Carnival cruise line ship has surrendered after a federal judge reversed his decision now that the teen is being charged as an adult. Timothy Hudson has pled not guilty to first-degree murder and aggravated sexual abuse in the death of Anna Kepner. Minors are rarely prosecuted in federal court, but Kepner apparently died in international waters outside any state's jurisdiction. America is listening to Fox News.
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2: A free speech challenge by a pro-life advocate is turned away by the Supreme Court.
11: The Supreme Court declining to hear a former high school student's free speech challenge to an Indiana public school district policy, which banned her anti-abortion group's political flyers from school walls. The parents of the girl, who was a minor at the time, suing the Noblesville School District and school administrators in 2021 for alleged violation of the constitutional right to free speech. The legal fight progressed through several courts before concluding recently in favor of the defendants, who the federal district court and appellate court concluded did not violate First Amendment protections because the district's rule on what could be posted on school walls was content neutral. Lillian Wu, Fox News.
2: The owners of a club in the Dominican Republic where a roof collapsed last year, which killed 236 people and injured more than 100, will stand trial for involuntary manslaughter. The ruling drew frustration from families of the victims who were hoping the owners would be charged with murder. Google says its own artificial intelligence is being used to scam Americans out of their money.
12: Google is now suing a China-based cyber hacking network for using its premier AI called Gemini to create phony websites that look like the ones you might do business with here in the United States. Halima Delaney Prado is Google's lawyer.
13: The outsider enterprise basically used AI, they used Gemini, to create a website, a gift card website.
12: Those scammy sites pose as everything from UPS to the New York State Easy Pass toll service. Using AI just made those fake sites more difficult to spot because they're that good. Google says there could be hundreds of thousands of victims.
2: Fox's Evan Brown. Wall Street's solid gains for stocks and oil prices were lower as the U.S. and Iran have a tentative deal. The Dow gained 468 to close at a new record high. I'm Lee Silasera. This is Fox News.
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1: 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But first, this Everyday Matters forecast is courtesy of the Grant County ESD. 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Now for the weather. In the John Day Valley, including Prairie City, this evening will have considerable cloudiness and temperatures lowering to around 70. Overnight, there'll be partly cloudy skies with clouds decreasing and a low for the night getting down around 56. Tomorrow morning, we'll have mostly sunny skies with temperatures rising up to around 79. Through Seneca and south into Harney County, this evening will have considerable cloudiness and temperatures lowering to around 64. Overnight, there'll be partly cloudy skies with clouds decreasing with a low for the night getting down around 51. Tomorrow morning, we'll have mostly sunny skies with temperatures rising up to around 76. For your current weather, log on ElkhornMediaGroup.com.
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5: I'm Bill Hemmer, and these are the most impactful moments in American history. Controversial at large, but revered by the black community, Malcolm X became a civil rights icon due to his articulation of African-American struggles and his unapologetic advocacy for black empowerment. Though once a spokesman for the Nation of Islam, Malcolm X had grown disillusioned with the organization's leadership and evolved his own views on race before ultimately parting ways from the group. On February 21, 1965, Malcolm X stood before a crowd at Harlem's Audubon Ballroom. Then, shots echoed, onlookers screamed. Malcolm X was killed by three men, all members of the Nation of Islam. The assassination did not kill his message, nor did it silence his voice. In death, Malcolm X was immortalized as a symbol of pride and radical courage for generations to come. I'm Bill Hemmer, Fox News.
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4: Celebrating America's 250th birthday. 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
2: An update on a deadly Air Force jet crash in California. I'm Lisa Lacera, Fox News. The Air Force says all 8 people, including civilian government workers, government contractors, and uniformed military, were on board the B-52 bomber when it crashed at about 11:20 this morning at Edwards Air Force Base in Southern California.
3: At this point, we don't have any indication as to what the cause was of this. We won't be able to release that information, and we don't have an ability to get that anytime soon.
2: Deputy Commander for the 412th Test Wing, Colonel James Hayes, Boeing says 2 of its employees were killed in the crash. The long-range bomber has been used in conflicts dating back to Vietnam. President Trump touting plummeting oil prices on word of a deal to end the conflict with Iran.
4: President Trump calls a memorandum of understanding with Iran a very powerful document that reopens the critical Strait of Hormuz and ends U.S. naval blockade.
5: It's not like the Obama document, which was just a terrible document.
4: Sitting alongside French President Emmanuel Macron at the G7 summit, President Trump criticized the JCPOA deal reached with Iran during the Obama administration. The president says the text of this agreement, which sets up a 60-day window for negotiations over Iran's nuclear program, should be released later this week.
2: Fox's Jared Halpern in Washington. Senate Democratic Leader Chuck Schumer says Congress needs to be told the details of the agreement.
6: We've been told dozens of times that this war is over, and dozens of times we have been disappointed.
2: Schumer said Iran has more control over the Strait of Hormuz than ever, and he says gas prices are higher now than ever and will remain that way for a long time. Order the tentative Iran deal sent stocks higher. The Dow closed up 468, ending the day at an all-time high. 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
2: The number of Ebola cases in the Democratic Republic of Congo has surged, with 72 new cases reported over the weekend.
13: The outbreak is concentrated in an eastern province, which accounts for more than 90% of the cases. It's spreading fast in one of the world's most challenging regions. The number of cases is believed to be much higher since the Ebola outbreak was confirmed May 15th, weeks after it is suspected to have begun. This could turn out to be the worst flare-up of Ebola in history. Congo's Ministry of Health said the numbers showed the outbreak is spreading rapidly. It also reflects more active surveillance. Officials said the contact tracing coverage rate is 56%, a sharp drop from last week. Authorities are scrambling to find people who may have been exposed. CJ Papa, Fox News.
2: A federal immigration judge has granted asylum to a woman orphaned in Iran in the 1970s and adopted by an American war veteran who immigration officials threatened with deportation. The ruling likely ends a month-long ordeal for the woman who lives in California. She's one of thousands adopted from abroad who were never granted citizenship because of bureaucratic loopholes. A time capsule marking the 250th birthday of the U.S. has been sealed.
14: On July 4th, America will mark its semi-quincentennial with a time capsule that will be buried in Philadelphia, containing items collected from the federal government, all 50 states, the 5 U.S. territories, and the District of Columbia. America 250 spokesperson Rosie Rios says it fulfills a 2016 mandate from Congress that was put in place to honor the country's 250th birthday, working with the National Institute of Standards and Technology.
15: They created this 900-pound stainless steel vessel that's going to be waterproof, and then they're going to cap it off with an 1,100-pound kind of jar cap. So a ton, literally, is what this is going to be weighed when it is buried.
14: It will be opened on July 4th, 2276.
2: Fox's Tanya J. Powers. I'm Lisa Lacera. This is Fox News.
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1: 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But first, this Everyday Matters forecast is courtesy of the Grant County ESD. 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Now for the weather. In the John Day Valley, including Prairie City, this evening will have considerable cloudiness and temperatures lowering to around 70. Overnight, there'll be partly cloudy skies with clouds decreasing and a low for the night getting down around 56. Tomorrow morning, we'll have mostly sunny skies with temperatures rising up to around 79. Through Seneca and South into Harney County, this evening will have considerable cloudiness and temperatures lowering to around 64. Overnight, there'll be partly cloudy skies with clouds decreasing with a low for the night getting down around 51. Tomorrow morning, we'll have mostly sunny skies with temperatures rising up to around 76. For your current weather, log on ElkhornMediaGroup.com.
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3: 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Expect single-lane traffic control during construction.
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1: The news starts now.
2: He says the deal will be good for everyone. I'm Lisa Lacera, Fox News. Vice President J.D. Vance tells Fox's Sean Hannity the deal agreed to in principle by the U.S. and Iran is a path to peace in the Middle East.
3: The Straits of Hormuz were open immediately. You already see oil prices coming down substantially, and I think they're only going to come down even further. Number two, it ensures that Iran will never have a nuclear weapon.
2: The vice president outlined some of what President Trump told Iranian leaders.
3: What the president said to them is, we want you to be a successful country. But for you to be a successful country, you've got to give up on this threat. You've got to give up on this desire to have a nuclear weapon. And if you do that, the United States is willing to have a much better relationship.
2: Vice President Vance again said Iran was not getting any U.S. taxpayer money for signing the deal. Vance will be in Geneva for the signing. President Trump announced the framework deal earlier today at the G7 in France. An update on a deadly B-52 bomber crash at Edwards Air Force Base in Southern California.
4: Deputy Commander for the 412th Test Wing, Colonel James Hayes, telling reporters the B-52 bomber crashed after takeoff from Edwards Air Force Base and burst into flames, killing all eight people on board.
5: This crash is deemed to be unsurvivable, and right now our thoughts and prayers are with the families of those that lost their loved ones.
4: Stressing officials are in the process of notifying family members and noting the flight was part of a routine test mission.
5: It was a mixed crew of government civilians, government contractors, and uniformed military.
4: Hayes goes on to say the cause of the crash is under investigation and the site was contained within the base.
2: Fox's Kristen Goodwin. Boeing says two of its employees were killed in the crash. California Governor Gavin Newsom says his office has filed a Freedom of Information request seeking records from the Department of Justice related to its investigation of him and his wife. America is listening to Fox News.
6: This is the story of the one. The one who keeps multiple buildings running smoothly day after day. 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
2: Life sentence handed down in Texas for a former deputy fire chief convicted of orchestrating a violent home invasion.
8: It took a jury in Tarrant County about 20 minutes to hand down a life sentence for former Everman deputy fire chief Joel Jones after the 54-year-old pled guilty to orchestrating a violent home invasion rape last year, recruiting another man through a dating website to carry out the assault, falsely telling him the encounter was a consensual fantasy. Investigators say Jones had instructed the man to record the sexual assault, that he attempted to arrange for the woman to be kidnapped and raped a second time. 31-year-old Tabasia Griffiths cooperated, pled guilty to aggravated assault, and was given 10 years probation. Jeff Manasso, Fox News.
2: British Prime Minister Keir Starmer says Britain will ban children under 16 from using social media apps starting early next year. Starmer acknowledges some teens might bypass the ban, but emphasizes the importance of children's safety and happiness. YouTube and Meta warn that a blanket social media restriction could push kids into unregulated online spaces. Canadian statistics show travel across the northern border into the U.S. is down due to a boycott and opposition to President Trump.
9: Data from Statistics Canada, the office that tracks national trends, shows as much as a 42% drop in cross-border trips. Canadians are even declining to take trips to popular warm weather locations, Miami, Orlando, and Myrtle Beach, South Carolina. Major business centers, New York, Boston, and San Francisco, are likewise not getting Canadian visits. Researchers believe tariffs, 51st state talk, and general opposition to President Trump led to the travel choices. Only Gainesville, Florida, Portland, Oregon, and Cleveland saw rises in Canadian visits last year.
2: Fox's Kurnal Scott. I'm Lee Silasera. This is Fox News.
1: It's more than just music. 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
2: Iran will never have a nuclear weapon. I'm Lisa Lacera, Fox News. Vice President J.D. Vance repeating that message from the administration as the U.S. and Iran agreed to a framework deal that would end the conflict. He tells Fox's Sean Hannity.
3: A lot of the technical details we're going to figure out over the next month, over the next 2 months. But the basic structure is they can get a lot if they comply with the United States demands. They don't get anything if they don't comply with anything.
2: Vance says the Strait of Hormuz is open and oil prices are already coming down. The vice president will be on hand in Geneva for the signing on Friday. Senate Democratic leader Chuck Schumer says the conflict may be winding down, but the problem for the American people remains.
4: Iran has more control over the Strait of Hormuz today than before the war began. Gasoline prices are still dramatically higher than before the war and will remain so for a long time.
2: And Schumer says Congress needs to be informed of the details of the agreement. Eight people are dead after a B-52 bomber crashed shortly after takeoff at Edwards Air Force Base in Southern California.
5: This was a mixed crew. This was a mixed crew of military, government civilians, and government contractors supporting this test mission.
2: Deputy Commander for the 412th Test Wing, Colonel James Hayes. Boeing says two of its employees are among the victims. Colonel Hayes says the cause of the crash is under investigation. California Governor Gavin Newsom has filed a Freedom of Information request seeking records from the Department of Justice related to its investigation of him and his wife. He claims President Trump is targeting him for political purposes as he considers a run for president in 2028.
6: This country does not belong to you. Does not belong to your cronies. And we're going to fight your lawlessness.
2: The Justice Department has not commented. 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
2: Supreme Court has declined to hear the case of a former Trump campaign aide who wants to sue former FBI Director James Comey and others.
10: After Carter Page was spied on for his work as a foreign policy advisor to then-candidate Trump in 2016, the Justice Department's Inspector General found the FBI's warrants to the FISA court asking to spy on Page were filled with errors. They were also criticized for relying on a dossier compiled by ex-British spy Christopher Steele. Page settled with the Justice Department under President Trump for over $1 million, with a DOJ spokesman saying the investigation against Page had been a political sham. Much of this related to the so-called Russia collusion investigation into the president himself. But lower courts said Page waited too long to file his lawsuit against the former FBI director and other federal officials. Jessica Rosenthal, Fox News.
2: A new survey finds many people say the United States is no longer the land of opportunity for immigrants.
11: 8 in 10 Asian American and Pacific Islander adults living in this country say they value the American dream. But the survey from the AP NORC Center for Public Affairs Research shows less than half are proud or excited about the upcoming 250th anniversary of the United States. About half of AAPI adults surveyed said they or someone they know have been detained or deported within the last year. They also said they've started carrying proof of immigration status or U.S. citizenship, adding their travel plans have been abandoned or they've significantly changed their routines because of immigration status. CJ Papa, Fox News.
2: Tyra Banks has filed a lawsuit against Netflix and the directors of Reality Check Inside America's Next Top Model, claiming defamation. She says they edited her interviews to create a false narrative, and the editing suggests she allowed a contestant to be assaulted and used it for ratings. Banks is seeking damages and an injunction against using her image. I'm Lisa Lacera. This is Fox News.
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2: Giving the lowdown on the peace agreement. I'm Sue Guzman, Fox News. Vice President J.D. Vance says President Trump would not hesitate to resume military strikes against Iran if Tehran fails to uphold its commitments under an agreement with the U.S. Vance telling Fox's Hannity that the president has brokered a good deal.
3: I think what the president has done here is very effective. He has, I think, defanged the largest state sponsor of terrorism. He's ensured they're never going to get a nuclear weapon. And now he's actually saying, you know what? Now that you're in a position where you don't have leverage over us, we have leverage over you, let's make a deal.
2: Fox's Peter Ducey has more.
4: President Trump is not ready to pull any troops out of the Gulf yet. They want to start these negotiations after Friday's signing and see where they can get. The vice president admitted that this memorandum of understanding is a very general document. Senior administration officials really couldn't tell us how any of this is going to work, but both sides right now are claiming victory. The Trump side, President Trump himself, says that the Iranians have agreed to be policed in some way, not try to create a nuclear weapon.
2: Senate Minority Leader Chuck Schumer criticizing the agreement.
5: Iran has more control over the Strait of Hormuz today than before the war began. Gasoline prices are still dramatically higher than before the war and will remain so for a long time.
2: The average price for a gallon of regular unleaded about 50 cents cheaper than it was before the conflict began. California Governor Gavin Newsom says the Justice Department has launched an investigation into him and his wife. He says it is politically motivated.
6: This country does not belong to you. It does not belong to your cronies. And we're going to fight your lawlessness. And we're going to continue to remind the people of this country of your corruption.
2: And there has been no comment from the Justice Department. America's listening to Fox News.
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2: Eight people aboard a B-52 bomber that crashed shortly after takeoff from Edwards Air Force Base this morning in Southern California are believed to be dead. Boeing says two of its employees were among the eight. The NTSB investigating after 12 people on a skydiving plane were killed in a crash in Missouri Sunday. The latest from Fox's Garrett Tenney.
11: The NTSB is going to be looking at three areas in this investigation to figure out just what happened. Human error, machine error, and environmental factors. We already know the weather was good with clear skies yesterday morning and that this single-engine prop plane had already done two flights earlier in the day. But these smaller kinds of planes typically don't have a flight recorder or black box on board like commercial aircraft. So if that is indeed the case, that is going to complicate things a bit. One thing investigators are looking into is the possibility that there was a power issue of some kind. The airport manager told the Associated Press that shortly after takeoff, the plane got up to around 1,300 feet when something must have happened.
2: 11 of the victims were skydivers. President Trump wants some strings attached for Section 702 of the FISA law to be renewed, which Congress allowed to expire last week. More from Fox's Chad Pergram.
12: The Save America Act is important to the president. It mandates voter ID, but latching FISA to the Save America Act complicates approval of the anti-terrorism program. The Senate's top Republican is skeptical.
13: I think the president wants to add Save America to pretty much everything, but
12: the president writes, quote, "I'm against FISA if it does not come with the Save America Act." Democratic votes are necessary to renew FISA. Democrats say the Save America Act is a poison pill. But some Republicans say the party should do what it can to pass the Save America Act.
2: Senate Majority Leader John Thune says Democrats are putting national security and American lives at risk. I'm Sue Guzman. This is Fox News.
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4: 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The budget document may be obtained at Prairie City Hall.
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2: The Vice President on Hannity. I'm Ted Lindner, Fox News. President Trump says the U.S. and Iran have reached a ceasefire deal. Vice President J.D. Vance on Hannity Monday night for an exclusive interview talking about some of the terms of the deal.
3: They're agreeing right now to eliminate the enriched stockpile. And if they don't get to a point where they agree to stop enriching, then they don't get the other benefits of the bargain. That's the way this is set up.
2: Fox's Jared Halpern has more.
4: President Trump calls a memorandum of understanding with Iran a very powerful document that reopens the critical Strait of Hormuz and ends U.S. naval blockade.
5: It's not like the Obama document, which was just a terrible document.
4: Sitting alongside French President Emmanuel Macron at the G7 summit, President Trump criticized the JCPOA deal reached with Iran during the Obama administration. The president says the text of this agreement, which sets up a 60-day window for negotiations over Iran's nuclear program, should be released later this week. In Washington, Jared Halpern, Fox News.
2: Two ships have reportedly passed through the Strait of Hormuz with an alleged peace deal being made. Markets reacting on Monday by rallying. Fox Business's Ashley Webster with more.
6: Reports that two ships have passed through the Strait of Hormuz. The market's rallying across the board on all of this news. What a difference a deal makes. Investors have been waiting for some positive news out of the Middle East, and all the major exchanges surging. The tech-heavy Nasdaq, by the way, up. And as the markets go up, the price of crude oil has fallen at one point below $80 a barrel for the first time in 3 months. Right now it's close to $81.
2: Gas Buddy reporting gas prices fell below the $4 national average for the first time since mid-April. Meantime, AAA still has the nationwide average at about $4.07 a gallon. 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
2: A B-52 bomber crashed shortly after takeoff Monday at Edwards Air Force Base in Southern California's Mojave Desert. All 8 people on board are dead. Aerial footage showed virtually nothing left of the aircraft after the crash. Military officials say it happened during a routine test mission at the base north of Los Angeles. A Democratic governor and likely 2028 presidential contender says the Trump administration's investigating him and his family, calling it a political abuse of power.
11: In a video on X, California Governor Gavin Newsom reveals the DOJ is looking into him and his wife, not because they found a crime, but because the Democrat alleges he's being targeted by President Trump for calling out his lies and as Newsom considers his own run for president.
12: He's turned the levers of government into his own personal power ministries to reward cronies and to try to jail his opponents. His personal attorney now runs the Department of Justice, which has repeatedly gone after his political enemies.
11: Newsom vowing to fight what he calls the lawlessness.
12: You can investigate me. You can harass me. Put my name on every and any enemies list you have, but leave my wife and family out of your personal vendetta.
11: The DOJ has yet to comment. Kristen Goodwin, Fox News.
2: A statement from Jennifer Siebel Newsom. There are clearly no boundaries to what Donald Trump will do to get his way or to challenge those who get in his way. This is not presidential behavior. And the governor and I will continue to speak truth to power because the American people deserve so much more. And a woman is dead, another in critical condition. This after being swept off the beach and out to sea during dangerous ocean conditions in Santa Cruz, California. Authorities say that the two were napping on a part of the shoreline at a time when tropical storms of the Pacific Ocean are sending massive swells to beaches across the state. Both of the women were rescued and taken to the hospital, but one of the victims sadly passed away. I'm Ted Lindner, and this is Fox News.
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2: Details about the deal. I'm Sue Guzman, Fox News. President Trump says the agreement with Iran is ready to go with a formal signing at the end of the week. Vice President J.D. Vance telling Fox's Hannity the president may decide to release details about the agreement before then.
3: What the president has said is the agreement will come out on Friday. He may decide to release the agreement sooner than that.
2: Fox's Alex Hogan has more.
4: President Trump posted online that Iran has agreed to never have a nuclear weapon and called reports that the U.S. would pay Iran $300 million fake news. The peace framework would reopen the Strait of Hormuz. Iranian state media reporting that Tehran has only agreed to 60 days a free passage for ships, and after that, they could collect transit payments. While the deal calls for an end to fighting in Lebanon, Hezbollah announced new rounds of fire on Israeli troops in the southern part of the country. The Iranian-backed group also warned Israel there would be no return to the status quo. The specifics of the agreement not yet announced. A signing ceremony will take place in Switzerland on Friday.
2: Senate Minority Leader Chuck Schumer not pleased with the agreement.
5: Iran has more control over the Strait of Hormuz today than before the war began. Gasoline prices are still dramatically higher than before the war and will remain so for a long time.
2: California Governor Gavin Newsom says Justice Department, under orders by President Trump, has launched an investigation into him and his wife.
6: This country does not belong to you. It does not belong to your cronies. And we're going to fight your lawlessness. And we're going to continue to remind the people of this country of your corruption.
2: There's been a comment from the Justice Department. And eight people aboard a B-52 bomber that crashed shortly after takeoff from Edwards Air Force Base this morning in Southern California are believed to be dead. Boeing says two of its employees were among the eight. America's listening to Fox News.
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2: President Trump wants Republicans to add voter ID provisions to an extension of surveillance tools. Fox's Jared Halpern reports.
12: A key provision of the Foreign Intelligence Surveillance Act expired over the weekend, and an attempt to renew the spy program faces a new wrinkle. President Trump is urging Republicans to attach the Save America Act to the FISA bill. The Save America Act would add ID and proof of citizenship requirements for voters. A FISA extension already faces stiff opposition from Democrats because of the president's pick to temporarily be acting director of national intelligence. Senate Majority Leader Republican John Thune says adding the Save America Act to FISA is unrealistic. In Washington, Jared Halpern, Fox News.
2: Authorities say they are still searching for a Peruvian man in the U.S. illegally who allegedly tried to run over an ICE agent with his car Monday morning.
13: ICE identified the driver as an illegal alien from Peru who was released into the U.S. under the Biden administration. He was given a final order of removal by an immigration judge in January. ICE says he refused to pull over during the traffic stop and instead weaponized his vehicle and struck an officer with his van. That agent opened fire and at least one bullet hit the vehicle, but the suspect still got away. The ICE agent who was hit was taken to a hospital to be treated. They're expected to be okay. Now, this case adds to the 3,300% increase in vehicle attacks against law enforcement officers, according to an ICE spokesperson.
2: Fox's Christina Coleman. Now, the round of primaries and runoffs on tap Tuesday across the South. They'll have voters casting ballots in Oklahoma, Georgia, and Alabama, as well as Washington, D.C. Tennessee. Seven candidates are running in the Democratic primary, hoping to be the next mayor of Washington, D.C. And Alabama voters finalized nominees for an open U.S. Senate seat in other contests where no candidate received a majority of votes. I'm Sue Gosman. This is Fox News.
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1: A debate over the deal. I'm Ted Lindner, Fox News. President Trump announcing the U.S. has agreed to a peace deal with Iran. Fox's Kevin Cork explains that some lawmakers in the U.S. are not happy with the agreement.
2: As they say, the devil is in the details. And the lack of them right now, not frankly sitting so well with some lawmakers over on Capitol Hill who would love to have the final say when the ultimate agreement is reached.
3: I do think that if we reach a final agreement, I think that should be voted on by the Senate.
2: The great John Kennedy speaking. Meantime, the president says those details will be revealed fairly soon. And for what it's worth, he insists it won't be a, quote, terrible deal like the one former President Barack Obama made with the regime a decade ago.
1: Meantime, the president landing in France for the G7 summit as he got support from the world leaders, including from French President Emmanuel Macron. Two ships have reportedly passed through the Strait of Hormuz with an alleged peace deal being made. Markets reacting Monday by rallying. Fox Business's Ashley Webster with more.
4: Reports that two ships have passed through the Strait of Hormuz. The market's rallying across the board on all of this news. What a difference a deal makes. Investors have been waiting for some positive news out of the Middle East, and all the major exchanges surging. The tech-heavy Nasdaq, by the way, up. And as the markets go up, the price of crude oil has fallen at one point below $80 a barrel for the first time in 3 months. Right now, it's close to $81. All of this with Iran promising to reopen the Strait of Hormuz. The question now is, how quickly can the crude oil supply return to normal, and how quickly will we see gas prices come down at the pump?
1: Gas Buddy reporting gas prices fell below the $4 national average for the first time since mid-April. AAA's has the nationwide average, though, at about $4.07. 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
1: Another round of primaries and runoffs today across the South will have voters casting ballots in Oklahoma, Georgia, and Alabama, as well as in D.C. Fox's Jessica Rosenthal has more.
6: Seven candidates are running in the Democratic primary to be the next mayor of Washington, D.C., including Ward 4 Councilwoman Janice Lewis George, who's backed by the D.C. Democratic Socialists of America.
7: Right now, using the curfew as a tool for our young people is dangerous. It is dangerous because we have federal troops who are in our city, mass ICE agents who are in our city.
6: In the Alabama Senate primary runoff, President Trump has backed Congressman Barry Moore over retired Navy SEAL Jared Hudson. In the Georgia runoff, President Trump's backed Congressman Mike Collins to challenge Senator John Ossoff in November, while outgoing Governor Brian Kemp has backed former University of Tennessee football coach Derek Dooley. Jessica Rosenthal, Fox News.
1: And there are crowded fields for open seats in Oklahoma. President Trump has endorsed former State Senator Mike Mazzei for governor, as well as Congressman Kevin Hearn for Senate. A B-52 bomber crashed shortly after takeoff Monday at Edwards Air Force Base in Southern California's Mojave Desert. All eight people aboard are dead. Aerial footage showing that virtually nothing was left of the aircraft after that crash. Military officials say that it happened during a routine test mission at the base north of Los Angeles. An investigation is continuing into that tragedy. And a powerful 6.7 magnitude earthquake struck Indonesia's Sulawesi Island Tuesday. This triggered strong aftershocks and shook the city of Palu for more than a minute. Hospitals evacuated patients as a precaution, and scattered damage was also reported. No immediate reports of casualties. The quake striking about 27 miles southeast of Palu at a depth of 6 miles. Officials say there was no tsunami threat. The region remains sensitive to seismic activity after a devastating 2018 earthquake and tsunami killed over 4,000 people. I'm Ted Lindner. This is Fox News.
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1: There's an open invitation at the Fates door. 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
1: No deal details yet. I'm Sue Gossman, Fox News. An initial agreement between the U.S. and Iran to extend their ceasefire has been inching toward a formal signing. Vice President J.D. Vance telling Fox's Hannity the president may decide to release details about the agreement before that.
2: What the president has said is the agreement will come out on Friday. He may decide to release the agreement sooner than that.
1: Fox's Alex Hogan is more.
3: President Trump posted online that Iran has agreed to never have a nuclear weapon and called reports that the U.S. would pay Iran $300 million fake news. The peace framework would reopen the Strait of Hormuz. Iranian state media reporting that Tehran has only agreed to 60 days of free passage for ships, and after that, they could collect transit payments. While the deal calls for an end to fighting in Lebanon, Hezbollah announced new rounds of fire on Israeli troops in the southern part of the country. The Iranian-backed group also warned Israel there would be no return to the status quo. The specifics of the agreement not yet announced. A signing ceremony will take place in Switzerland on Friday.
1: Senate Minority Leader Chuck Schumer not pleased with the agreement.
4: Iran has more control over the Strait of Hormuz today than before the war began. Gasoline prices are still dramatically higher than before the war and will remain so for a long time.
1: Leaders of the Group of Seven summit of major industrialized nations facing a packed agenda on their first full day together in France today. The agenda includes ending the war in Ukraine and addressing the Middle East crisis. California Governor Gavin Newsom says the Justice Department, under orders by President Trump, has launched an investigation into him and his wife.
5: This country does not belong to you. It does not belong to your cronies. And we're going to fight your lawlessness. And we're going to continue to remind the people of this country of your corruption.
1: No comment from the Justice Department. 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
1: Officials working to determine the cause of a plane crash Monday of a B-52 bomber that went down shortly after takeoff from Edwards Air Force Base Monday morning. All eight people aboard were killed. Two Boeing employees were among the eight. President Trump wants Republicans to add voter ID provisions to an extension of surveillance tools.
10: A key provision of the Foreign Intelligence Surveillance Act expired over the weekend, and an attempt to renew the spy program faces a new wrinkle. President Trump is urging Republicans to attach the Save America Act to the FISA bill. The Save America Act would add ID and proof of citizenship requirements for voters. A FISA extension already faces stiff opposition from Democrats because of the president's pick to temporarily be acting director of national intelligence. Senate Majority Leader Republican John Thune says adding the Save America Act to FISA is unrealistic. In Washington, Jared Halpern, Fox News.
1: Authorities are still searching for a Peruvian man in the U.S. illegally who allegedly tried to run over an ICE agent with his van Monday morning.
11: ICE identified the driver as an illegal alien from Peru who was released into the U.S. under the Biden administration. He was given a final order of removal by an immigration judge in January. ICE says he refused to pull over during the traffic stop and instead weaponized his vehicle and struck an officer with his van. That agent opened fire and at least least one bullet hit the vehicle, but the suspect still got away. The ICE agent who was hit was taken to a hospital to be treated. They're expected to be okay. Now, this case adds to the 3,300% increase in vehicle attacks against law enforcement officers, according to an ICE spokesperson.
1: Fox's Christina Coleman reporting. In Indonesia, Sulawesi Island struck by a 6.7 magnitude earthquake Tuesday, which was followed by strong aftershocks. Scattered damage was reported, but no word at this point of any casualties. I'm Sue Guzman. This is Fox News.
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1: More questions about the deal. I'm Ted Lindner, Fox News. President Trump announcing the U.S. has agreed to a peace deal with Iran. Fox's Kevin Cork in Washington, though, explaining some lawmakers have questions and some are not happy with the tentative agreement.
2: As they say, the devil is in the details and the lack of them right now. Not frankly sitting so well with some lawmakers over on Capitol Hill who would love to have the final say when the ultimate agreement is reached.
3: I do think that if we reach a final agreement, I think that should be voted on by the Senate.
2: The great John Kennedy speaking. Meantime, the president says those details will be revealed fairly soon. And for what it's worth, he insists it won't be a, quote, terrible deal like the one former President Barack Obama made with the regime a decade ago.
1: The president landing in France for the G7 summit, getting support from world leaders, including from French President Emmanuel Macron. The seven major leaders will debate major world challenges today. Fox's Jonathan Savage with more.
4: The G7 summit of wealthy democracies has a packed agenda, including the war in Eastern Europe. President Trump says he's had productive chats in recent days with the leaders of Ukraine and Russia.
5: We had a very good conversation yesterday with President Zelensky and President Putin, and I see maybe we can do something.
4: The president speaking yesterday after arriving in France for the summit. Leaders will also discuss the safe reopening of the Strait of Hormuz. France and the UK are offering to lead a mission there. Jonathan Savage, Fox News.
1: More than 525,000 packages of Park Street Deli macaroni and cheese sold at Aldi's stores nationwide being recalled because they may contain undeclared soy lecithin, an ingredient that can trigger allergic reactions in people with soy sensitivities. 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
1: Another round of primaries and runoffs today across the South. They'll have voters casting ballots in Oklahoma, Georgia, and Alabama, as well as in the nation's capital, Washington, D.C. Fox's Jessica Rosenthal with more.
18: Seven candidates are running in the Democratic primary to be the next mayor of Washington, D.C., including Ward 4 Councilwoman Janice Lewis-George, who's backed by the D.C. Democratic Socialists of America.
19: Right now, using the curfew as a tool for our young people is dangerous. It is dangerous because we have federal troops who are in our city, mass ICE agents who are in our city.
18: In the Alabama Senate primary runoff, President Trump has backed Congressman Barry Moore over retired Navy SEAL Jared Hudson. In the Georgia runoff, President Trump's backed Congressman Mike Collins to challenge Senator John Ossoff in November, while outgoing Governor Brian Kemp has backed former University of Tennessee football coach Derek Dooley. Jessica Rosenthal, Fox News.
1: And there are crowded fields for open seats in Oklahoma, and President Trump has endorsed former state Senator Mike Mazzei for governor and Congressman Kevin Hearn for Senate. A B-52 bomber crashed shortly after takeoff on Monday. Edwards Air Force Base in Southern California's Mojave Desert is where it went down. All eight people aboard were killed. Aerial footage showing virtually nothing left of the aircraft after the crash. Military officials saying this happened during a routine test mission at the base north of Los Angeles. The investigation continues. And a powerful 6.7 magnitude earthquake striking Indonesia's Sulawesi Island Tuesday, triggering strong aftershocks and shaking the city of Palu for more than a minute. Hospitals were evacuated as a precaution and scattered damage reported, though there was no immediate report of casualties. The quake struck about 27 miles southeast of Palu at a depth of 6 miles. Officials say there was no tsunami threat. The region remains sensitive to seismic activity after a devastating 2018 earthquake and tsunami killed more than 4,000 people. I'm Ted Lindner. This is Fox News.
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0: There's Blake Shelton with his latest into the station, getting us started on a Tuesday with Let Him In Anyway. It's 6:04 and it's 50 degrees outside the studio. Let's have a look at our headlines. I'm Logan Bajet. Here's the latest from ElkhornMediaGroup.com. No more burning as of this morning. The Grant County Fire Defense Board and Oregon Department of Forestry have announced that all of Grant County is now under a regulated fire closure effective today. All open burning and burn barrel use is now prohibited. Smoking is prohibited while traveling, except in vehicles on improved roads. Open fires are prohibited, including campfires, charcoal fires, cooking fires, and warming fires, except in designated areas. Also, chainsaw use is prohibited between the hours of 1 and 8 p.m., as well as the cutting and grinding and welding of metal. Also, no off-road travel, and have firefighting gear if you're going to be off the highway. Contact the John Day ODF office and your local fire jurisdiction for further information. The Malheur, Umatilla, and Wallowa Whitman National Forests are looking for citizens to serve on a resource advisory committee that was established by the Secure Rural Schools Act. The committee will recommend projects that benefit resources on Forest Service lands. 15 citizens are being sought out, and recruitment will end July 13th. You can get more information on the U.S. Forest Service website. Hugh Snook with the Whiskey Gulch Gang reports that 78 runners and walkers towed the starting line Saturday at the Gold Rush Run, part of the 105th annual 62-day celebration in Canyon City. He said calm and sunny weather made for hospitable running conditions and beautiful views of Canyon Mountain and Eagle Peak over the starting line on Washington Street. You can find the full story with the results on our website. And the Grant County Court will hold their regular meeting tomorrow, June 17th, beginning at 9 a.m. at the courthouse in Canyon City. Download the full agenda at grantcountyoregon.net. 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
2: I'm Bill Hemmer, and these are the most impactful moments and American history. The year was 1968, and the country was disillusioned by the bloodshed that was staining television screens. Martin Luther King Jr. and Robert F. Kennedy were assassinated 2 months apart. Riots engulfed city streets. Thousands of Americans injured and killed as a result of the Vietnam War. By August, Democratic delegates assembled together in Chicago, trying to model unity amid their party's convention. But the message would be overshadowed by chaos as anti-war protesters flooded Grant Park and Michigan Avenue, demanding an end to the conflict in Vietnam. Police responded with tear gas, with mace, and beatings with billy clubs. Journalists and cameras captured the disruption. Five words echoed from the broadcast: the whole world is watching. For more, go to FoxNewsPodcast.com. I'm Bill Hemmer, Fox News.
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1: 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It is 6:30 and we're sitting at 52 degrees outside. 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Sunny skies in the John Day Basin today. Looking at highs this afternoon in the mid-80s to lower 90s. For tonight, expect clear skies with lows in the upper 40s to lower 50s and windy. For tomorrow, it'll be sunny with highs in the lower to mid-80s. In the Ochoco John Day Highlands, that includes Prairie City and Seneca, partly cloudy, becoming sunny, and highs into the 80s for today. Tonight's clear and lows into the 40s. For tomorrow, it'll be sunny and highs in the 70s to mid-80s. That's been a quick look at our forecast. Follow current conditions at elkhornmediagroup.com. 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
5: Everyone goes to
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7: They plotted an attack, but the FBI thwarted it. I'm Dave Anthony, Fox News. The target? The UFC Freedom 250 event Sunday night on the White House lawn, and Vice President Vance was there.
8: I actually just heard about it this morning myself, and so this is very, very dark stuff.
7: And Vance just told Fox.
8: I hate to say this, but it's true. You see more political violence and violent rhetoric coming from the left than the right these days. Everybody has a role to cut this stuff out.
7: Five people are in custody in the plot targeting the UFC event the FBI disrupted.
9: Other suspects allegedly traveled to Fredericksburg, Virginia to make final preparations for a multi-stage attack. A review of one suspect's iPhone showed at least 23 Signal users had been a part of the planning process.
7: That's Fox's Todd Pyro. Back to the vice president. He's planning to be in Geneva Friday to formalize the deal with Iran that fully opens the Strait of Hormuz for shipping while nuclear negotiations continue.
8: No matter what happens, Iran's nuclear program has been destroyed. They have no enrichment capacity.
7: President Trump's also talking about the Iran deal at the G7 summit in France. He just said,
10: I'll probably have a press conference and read it to you word by word, so that the press covers it accurately.
7: Insisting it's a far better deal with no money for Iran, unlike the 2015 Obama-era nuclear agreement that he pulled the U.S. out of in the first Trump administration.
10: That was a road to a nuclear weapon. Mine is a wall against a nuclear weapon.
7: It is primary day or runoff day in three states.
11: In the Alabama Senate primary runoff, President Trump has backed Congressman Barry Moore over retired Navy SEAL Jared Hudson. In the Georgia runoff, President Trump's backed Congressman Mike Collins to challenge Senator John Ossoff in November, while outgoing Governor Brian Kemp has backed former University of Tennessee football coach Derek Dooley.
7: Fox's Jessica Rosenthal. There are also primaries for an open Senate seat in Oklahoma and a race for mayor in Washington, D.C., and in California, a contest to fill a House seat vacated when Democratic Congressman Eric Swalwell resigned. 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
0: Well, ahead of the voting today in four states and Washington, D.C., a candidate has been removed from ballots in Alaska.
14: Retired teacher Dan J. Sullivan has kicked off next month's primary ballot in Alaska, where he'd filed a run against incumbent Senator Dan S. Sullivan. Alaska's Division of Elections Director says she's concluded the candidacy was filed for the purpose of confusing or misleading voters, not a good faith effort to win. Dan J. Sullivan filed the run a few days before the June 1st deadline. Senator Sullivan's campaign accuses him of working with Democrats and former Congresswoman Mary Peltola's campaign to siphon off votes. The primary is nonpartisan. The top four advance to the general election. The other Sullivan says he's had no contact at all with the Peltola campaign. He's 69 years old, and he's considered running for years, doing it now because he's sick of the status quo. Chris Foster, Fox News.
0: It was unsurvivable. That's what the Air Force is saying about the B-52 bomber crash in California. The plane went down, burst into flames right after takeoff at Edwards Air Force Base, killing all eight people on board.
15: At this point, we don't have any indication as to what the cause was of this. We won't be able to release that information, and we don't have an ability to get that anytime soon.
0: Deputy Commander Colonel James Hayes. Back to Iran. Its soccer team came to the U.S. last night playing their World Cup opener and then left.
16: The Iranian squad expected to spend the night in Los Angeles after their 2-2 draw with New Zealand. But coach Amir Ghalinui says officials told them to return to their training base in Mexico. Several key staff members weren't even allowed to attend the game. The coach is unhappy about players not getting recovery time before the journey. Also frustrated, team captain Mehdi Taremi.
17: We are having a lot of problems, you know. It's so bad and it affects our team, and we just want the peace.
16: Because of the war, Iran were forced to move their planned base camp from Arizona to Tijuana. Jonathan Savage, Fox News.
0: Wall Street stock futures mixed, down for the NASDAQ, up for the Dow, the day after a record high for the Dow. I'm Dave Anthony. This is Fox News.
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0: There's MacArthur. Yep, Hardy, Eric Church, Morgan Wallen, Tim McGraw, all on the same song, because it's real country. At 641 and 55 outside, I'm ready to play a game. How about you? Oh, come on. The button didn't work. Maybe you got to say the words for the button to work. Morning Music Mania. Abracadabra.
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1: 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Eat.
0: Yeah, I guess it just needed a little magic this morning. Morning Music Mania is brought to you by Subway of John Day. Hey, this here is your chance to win a delicious 6-inch breakfast sub just for knowing some country music. In fact, you don't even have to know. You could be a first-time listener to country music. You just have to listen. Because today, it's Try Song Tuesday. I have three songs I'm going to play for you. They all three have something in common. You got to listen close enough and figure out what that is. While the third song is playing, that'll be your opportunity to call here at the station at 575-1400. And when the time rolls around, I'll be looking for lucky and correct caller number five. Number five gets her name on the gift certificate for the breakfast sub. And you get a sandwich out of the deal. It's all good. Just remember, if you won on the show within the last 30 days, you'll have to hold off from calling and let someone else win. I know. That's how we keep things fair. Wait till your month is up before you can win once again. Okay, so I'll play the first two songs back to back. Right now, all you got to do is listen to them. So just turn up your radio and clean your ears out. Do what you got to do. And like I said, think of what they have in common. And then before the third one comes on, I'll be back on the microphone. I'll remind you what's happening, give you our phone number, all that good stuff. And then once you hear the third song start playing, that's when you can start calling with the answer. All right, so this first song in Try Song is by Ashton Shepherd. You're going to want to turn it up nice and loud. Listen close.

Yeah, there's Josh Ross on that one. So what do you think that song has to do with the one that we heard first from Ashton Shepard? Okay, so we've got the first two opening up the phone lines, and people are already calling. You must know where we're coming from on this. So you heard the first two, got the third song. Call me up if you know what these songs have to do with each other. If you are lucky and correct caller number five, you get your name on a gift certificate for a 6-inch breakfast sub from Subway. Just remember, if you won within the last 30 days, then you got to let this one go. Let someone else win just so we can keep things fair. All right, so here is a country classic with song number three in the tri-song set. What do they all have to do with each other? Here is Johnny Lee. Call me, 575-1400. Let's go.

Well, that did not take long at all. Seems like a good time to come on the mic and announce our winner. No more phone calls, please. We have a tri-song winner, and that is Darla Long. Congratulations, Darla, for knowing what these three songs have to do with each other. Right here, of course, the classic by Johnny Lee, Looking for Love. Before that, Josh Ross, Hate How You Look. And starting it up was Ashton Shepherd with Look It Up. So look, that's the answer I was looking for. Congratulations, Darla. Got your name on this gift certificate. It's ready to roll. And you got 30 days to come grab it here at the station. Everyone else listening, make sure you're here around this time tomorrow and every weekday. In fact, we've got our Morning Music Mania cranking, brought to you by Subway of John Day. In fact, tomorrow it'll be Who's Who Wednesday. I'll play you a song. You got to tell me who it is that's playing. We know this one. It's Johnny Lee. Keep it cranked. Real Country. KJDY.

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1: 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No more burning as of this morning. The Grant County Fire Defense Board and Oregon Department of Forestry have announced that all of Grant County is now under a regulated fire closure effective today. All open burning and burn barrel use is now prohibited. Smoking is prohibited while traveling, except in vehicles on improved roads. Open fires are prohibited, including campfires, charcoal fires, cooking fires, and warming fires, except in designated areas. Also, chainsaw use is prohibited between the hours of 1 and 8 p.m., as well as the cutting and grinding and welding of metal. Also, no off-road travel, and have firefighting gear if you're going to be off the highway. Contact the John Day ODF office and your local fire jurisdiction for further information. The Malheur, Umatilla, and Wallowa Whitman National Forests are looking for citizens to serve on a resource advisory committee that was established by the Secure Rural Schools Act. The committee will recommend projects that benefit resources on Forest Service lands. 15 citizens are being sought out, and recruitment will end July 13th. You can get more information on the U.S. Forest Service website. Hugh Snook with the Whiskey Gulch Gang reports that 78 runners and walkers towed the starting line Saturday at the Gold Rush Run, part of the 105th annual 62-day celebration in Canyon City. He said calm and sunny weather made for hospitable running conditions and beautiful views of Canyon Mountain and Eagle Peak over the starting line on Washington Street. You can find the full story with the results on our website. And the Grant County Court will hold their regular meeting tomorrow, June 17th, beginning at 9 a.m. at the courthouse in Canyon City. Download the full agenda at grantcountyoregon.net. From the 24-hour news center, I'm Logan Bajet. 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

0: married Chapin Carpenter. He thinks he'll keep her. KJDY 710. It's 63 outside, and more of that great country music is just around the corner.
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0: Yeah, Evan Felker and the Turnpike Troubadours. Kyle Neese as well. Something to hold on to. KJDY at 720. We're sitting at 63 outside. 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
8: 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We'll sell or swap for a hide a bid and $35. Call 140-RING-2 and ask for Bob. Well, I called Bob up on the telephone. He says, hello, this is Bob speaking. I says, this here the Bob got the pickup truck for sale? He says, yeah. I says, where are you? He says, 14 East on County 12. Turn right on the one-lane gravel road. You can park in the yard. Beware of the dog. Wipe your feet off, knock three times, and bring your billfold. Well, I tooled on East on County 12, turned right on the one-lane gravel road, and I parked in the yard, and a German Shepherd come out and grabbed on my leg. Then I knocked three times and wiped my feet. The dog let go, and the screen door opened. Bob come out and says, what do you want? Says, come see your truck. He says, follow me. Come on, Frank. Dog's name is Frank. Well, we all went past the chicken house, through the hog pen, down to the tractor shed, and then wound up in back of the barn field of cow pies. And sitting right there in a pool of grease was a half-ton Chevy pickup truck with a 1960 license plate, a bumper sticker says vote for Dick, and a Brillo box full of rusty parts. And Bob says, what do you think? Well, I kicked the tire and then got in the seat and sat on a petrified apple core and found a bunch of field mice living in the glove compartment. He says their shaft is bent and the rear end leaks. You can fix her quick with an oil or rag. Use a nailed starter. I lost the key. Don't pay any mind to that whirring sound. She used a little oil, but outside of that, she cherry. I says, what'll it take? Says, what do you got? It says, $28.15. Says, you got a deal sign here. I'll go get the title and a can full of gas. I put a nail in the slot and fired her up. She coughed and belched up a bunch of smoke, and I backed right through the hog pen into the yard. Well, Frank jumped in and bit my leg, and I beat him off the crowbar. He jumped on out, and the door fell off, and the left front tire went flat. I jacked it up and patched the tube, and Frank tore a piece of my shirt off. And then Bob come out and called him off, says, you better get on out of here. I went left on the one-lane gravel road, went 14 west in County 12, took two full quarts of 408 oil, just get her to the Conoco station. And I pulled up to the regular pump, and then Harold Sykes and his kid come out and says, I'd seen better stuff at the junkyard, and where'd you ever get that truck? I said, that's a long story, Harold. I was thumbing through the want ads in the Shelby County Tribune when this classified advertisement caught my eye.

0: there's a deep dive from Alan Jackson. Wanted, KJDY, sneaking up on 7:30. We're at 65 degrees outside the studio, and we'll have a closer look at things in a moment. Keep it here. 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Sunny skies in the John Day Basin today. Looking at highs this afternoon in the mid-80s to lower 90s. For tonight, expect clear skies with lows in the upper 40s to lower 50s and windy. For tomorrow, it'll be sunny with highs in the lower to mid-80s. In the Ochoco John Day Highlands, that includes Prairie City and Seneca, partly cloudy, becoming sunny, and highs into the 80s for today. Tonight's clear and lows into the 40s. For tomorrow, it'll be sunny and highs in the 70s to mid-80s. That's been a quick look at our forecast. Follow current conditions at elkhornmediagroup.com. 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
2: They plotted an attack outside the White House. I'm Dave Anthony, Fox News. But the FBI thwarted it days before, disrupting plans to target the UFC Freedom 250 event in the Octagon on the White House lawn Sunday night. Fox's David Spunt reports.
3: Five are in custody. Fox Digital reporting investigators have 23 people on a list as part of this potential network of alleged plotters. Investigators tell Fox the plan was to use drones with explosives to hit buildings near the White House, which would force a mass evacuation and steer crowds toward a pre-staged sniper team. A, quote, second wave was allegedly planning to storm the White House gate.
2: Of course, that never happened. Vice President Vance was at the event and tells Fox,
4: this is what happens when people turn the rhetoric up so loud that disagreeing with somebody is a cause for violence. That's the place that we've come to, unfortunately, with too much of our political rhetoric. We got to tell everybody to tone it down.
2: Especially, says people on the left. As for Iran, the vice president also tells Fox,
4: the United States working with our Gulf Air partners in a way you've never seen before in the history of this country. And I think that's one of the reasons why we've gotten to the point where we have a very good peace deal that's on the table that we're ready to sign.
2: And he'll be signing it Friday in Geneva. That's when President Trump says shipping will flow freely through the reopened Strait of Hormuz.
5: The ships are starting to move nicely. Oil is starting to go, and the prices are coming down rapidly.
2: Falling almost more than 3% again today. And the president also said at the G7 summit in France this morning, he might soon read every word of the agreement at a news conference.
5: Iran will never have a nuclear weapon. That's what it says. It won't have one to buy, to develop.
2: He's also pushing back on reports the deal includes a $300 billion fund for Iran.
6: He wants to make it very clear that no amount of U.S. tax dollars are going to be going to Iran, that fund is actually going to be put together by the Gulf Coast Coalition as long as Iran keeps their end of the bargain.
2: Fox's Aisha Hosni in Geneva. 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
2: It might be another record day on Wall Street. The Dow topped 52,000 for the first time after the opening bell. It's now gaining 305 points. The NASDAQ is up 72. The S&P 500 gaining about 1 point. We mentioned oil's down more than 3%. WTI is back under $78 a barrel. Gas is down 2 pennies. AAA's national average for regular 404 per gallon is 52 cents cheaper than the peak of the surge last month. Still, over a dollar more than before the Iran conflict started. A setback in federal court for transgender rights advocates trying to undo new Trump policies.
9: Chief Maryland District Judge George Russell says the court lacks jurisdiction over the complaint, and the complainant, the advocacy group Free State Justice, lacks the standing to pursue it. President Trump signed an executive order in January 2025 declaring there are two genders, and the EEOC moved quickly to comply with that order. The lawsuit was filed by advocacy groups, the National Women's Law Center and Democracy Forward, claiming the agency's trans exclusion policy violates Supreme Court precedent, Title VII of the Civil Rights Act of 1964, the Fifth Amendment's Equal Protection Guarantee, and the Administrative Procedure Act.
2: That's Fox's Lisa Lucera. Now an update on a parent's nightmare in Florida.
10: A Florida couple who discovered their daughter was not genetically related to either of them, allegedly because of an embryo mix-up, has reached a mutually devised custody agreement with the baby's biological parents. Tiffany Score and Stephen Mills, who had their daughter in December after undergoing treatment through the Fertility Center of Orlando, securing the right to retain permanent legal custody of the girl. The exact terms of the agreement remain confidential, as well as the names of the biological parents who were identified through genetic testing. Their civil suit against the center, which is shut down, remains active.
2: That's Lillian Wu. I'm Dave Anthony, and this is Fox News.
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0: Green Riley, As Think Drunk You, Country Real, KJDY, 739. It is 67 outside. Time to play a little fact or crap. You ready for that?
1: Just the facts, man. No way.
2: It's fiction.
3: No way.
4: 50 feet of crap.
5: Yeah, that's right.
0: Yeah, all right, fact or crap. Here we are, brought to you by a whole bunch of sponsors on KJDY. This is your chance to win a gift certificate from one of those sponsors just for getting things right. And the best part here, you don't even have to be a smarty pants. You can get it on a wild guess. It's fact or it's crap. So, step one, you got to call me. 575-1400 is the phone number. And then from there, I'm looking for caller number three. Number three joins me on the radio here. I read you a statement, and then you get 10 seconds to answer whether you think that statement is fact or if it's crap, true or false. If you get it right, you get your name on the gift certificate that pops up today, whatever that may be. If you don't get it right, still all good. Just means you can call back whenever we do this. Try your luck again. In fact, keep calling until you win. Then, whenever that happens, you know, winner, always a good thing, but then you'll have to hold off from calling for the next 30 days. So that's our one rule. Wait till your month is up before you can win once again, and that's just so we can keep it all fair. All right, so who's it going to be today? You feeling good about this? You might as well call me. The number's 575-1400. I need caller number three to play some fact or crap. Let's do this.
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6: Celebrating America's 250th birthday, it's the great American pastime, and there's nothing more exciting in baseball than a home run. But home runs were not a big deal until 1927, when New York Yankee Babe Ruth set the all-time record for the most home runs in a single season with 60.
2: When you get a fastball and you hit it squarely, it'll go much further than a slow ball. 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
6: That record stood for 34 years until Roger Maris hit 61 home runs in one single season. All records are meant to be broken, and the most home runs during an MLB season now stands at 73.
3: Barnes hits one. Deep to right field. Look out on the coming throw. Barnes has number 73.
6: Thanks to Barry Bonds' superhuman batting for the San Francisco Giants in 2001.
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0: All right, time for Fact or Crap with Amanda. Good morning, Amanda. How are you today?
5: Good, well. How about yourself?
0: I'm doing well as well. Thank you for asking. All right, so I get ready to get your name on it here. I read the statement. You get 10 seconds to say fact or crap. Are you ready for that?
5: Sure am.
0: Okay, here it is. A goldfish has a memory span of only 3 seconds. Do you think that's fact or crap?
5: I believe that is crap.
0: Yeah. Yeah, you're right. That is crap. In fact, I thought I heard that somewhere, but they say it's a myth. Goldfish can actually remember things for months. You're right on that. Congratulations. Hey, got your gift certificate ready to roll. Thanks for calling in today, and you have an awesome rest of your day.
5: All righty. Thank you.
0: All right. Talk to you later.
5: All right. Bye-bye.
0: Bye-bye. And everyone else, you know how to play it. Make sure you're hanging out with me around this time every weekday morning. That's when we do our Fact or Crap, of course, brought to you by plenty of sponsors on KJDY. Today's is 1188 Brewing Company. Congratulations, Amanda. Now, some real country music. How about Carrie Underwood?

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Nah. Anyone going to San Antone, take Charlie Pride along with you. He wants to hitch a ride. There's Mark Chestnut. Ooh, just blame it on Texas. Good plan, Mark.

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1: 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No more burning as of this morning. The Grant County Fire Defense Board and Oregon Department of Forestry have announced that all of Grant County is now under a regulated fire closure effective today. All open burning and burn barrel use is now prohibited. Smoking is prohibited while traveling, except in vehicles on improved roads. Open fires are prohibited, including campfires, charcoal fires, cooking fires, and warming fires, except in designated areas. Also, chainsaw use is prohibited between the hours of 1 and 8 p.m., as well as the cutting and grinding and welding of metal. Also, no off-road travel, and have firefighting gear if you're going to be off the highway. Contact the John Day ODF office and your local fire jurisdiction for further information. The Malheur, Umatilla, and Wallowa-Whitman National Forests are looking for citizens to serve on a resource advisory committee that was established by the Secure Rural Schools Act. The committee will recommend projects that benefit resources on Forest Service lands. 15 citizens are being sought out, and recruitment will end July 13th. You can get more information on the U.S. Forest Service website. Hugh Snook with the Whiskey Gulch Gang reports that 78 runners and walkers towed the starting line Saturday at the Gold Rush Run, part of the 105th annual 62-day celebration in Canyon City. He said calm and sunny weather made for hospitable running conditions and beautiful views of Canyon Mountain and Eagle Peak over the starting line on Washington Street. You can find the full story with the results on our website. And the Grant County Court will hold their regular meeting tomorrow, June 17th, beginning at 9 a.m. at the courthouse in Canyon City. Download the full agenda at grantcountyoregon.net. 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

0: Great day to be alive. Great day to be listening to some Travis Tritt on Real Country Mornings. 10 minutes past eight, and it's already 72 degrees outside the studio. We have Zach Topp coming up.
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2: 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Sunny skies in the John Day Basin today. Looking at highs this afternoon in the mid-80s to lower 90s. For tonight, expect clear skies with lows in the upper 40s to lower 50s and windy. For tomorrow, it'll be sunny with highs in the lower to mid-80s. In the Ochoco John Day Highlands, that includes Prairie City and Seneca, partly cloudy, becoming sunny, and highs into the 80s for today. Tonight's clear and lows into the 40s. For tomorrow, it'll be sunny and highs in the 70s to mid-80s. That's been a quick look at our forecast. Follow current conditions at elkhornmediagroup.com. 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
3: A plot to attack the White House thwarted. I'm Dave Anthony, Fox News.
4: Thank God we've got smart and good people protecting us.
3: Vice President Vance was at the UFC Freedom 250 event Sunday night on the White House lawn, which was the target of the disrupted plot. And he tells Fox,
4: I think a lot of my Democratic colleagues in Washington have got to look themselves in the mirror and say, why is so much of this political violence coming from our side of the spectrum?
3: Five people are in custody, 18 others being investigated.
5: Intending to crash explosive-laden drones in the buildings near the White House and then storm the White House gates.
3: Fox's Jared Halpern also reports the FBI found out about that plot last Wednesday.
5: Investigators then uncovered signal chats with discussions of the plans. One suspect is said to have told investigators the goal was to target capitalist elites, billionaires, and politicians receiving donations from the American Israel Public Affairs Committee.
3: Now to President Trump at the G7 summit in France.
6: They will not develop, purchase, buy, or any other thing. They're not going to acquire a nuclear weapon. If they do, all hell will rain down on them.
3: He is meeting with leaders of Gulf countries who were attacked by Iran, supporting that U.S.-Iran deal. The president also told them,
6: I'm not happy with the way Israel has handled themselves with Lebanon and with Hezbollah.
3: Now, Israeli forces have staged deadly attacks on those militants who've been firing rockets into Israel. Fox's Trey Ingst reports from Tel Aviv.
7: The Iranians are saying that if the Israelis target Lebanon, it would be a violation of the agreement with the United States. A lot of questions about this deal and a broad question. What if? What if the Iranian regime is unwilling to make those concessions on their nuclear program at the negotiating table?
3: The agreement will be signed in Switzerland Friday. The president says when that happens, shipping will flow freely through the Strait of Hormuz. And this morning, oil prices fall. Falling again, nearly 5%. At the stock market, the Dow surged again to an all-time high, topping 52,000 for the first time. 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
3: Well, back to that G7 summit in France. Another big focus, trying to stop the war in Ukraine. And President Trump says he's considering reimposing sanctions on Russian oil shipments. They are voting today in four states with primaries and runoffs in Alabama and Georgia and Oklahoma, including contests for Senate seats. In California, there's a special election for a vacant House seat.
10: Voters in California's 14th congressional district are going to the polls for a special primary that will choose a new representative for the San Francisco Bay Area. It was formerly represented represented by Democratic Congressman Eric Swalwell, who resigned in April and dropped out of the governor's race after allegations that he sexually assaulted a woman twice, including when she was working for him. Swalwell has denied the accusations. There are 11 names on the ballot, and if any of them receives more than 50% of the vote, they win outright and serve the remainder of Swalwell's term until January. If not, the top two will move on to an August runoff. Tanya J. Powers, Fox News.
3: The ICE controversy simmers in Minnesota, where there were a lot of protests over two deadly shootings and confrontations between demonstrators and immigration agents. Some of those clashes have led to arrests as well, though one suspect's off the hook.
11: 24-year-old Somali-American Nasra Ahmed of St. Paul was charged with assaulting federal agents during ICE action there earlier this year. Court documents show federal prosecutors asked the judge to dismiss the charges, though gave no explanation.
12: What that tells us is that they brought the charges without having the case together. It's a relief to my client. The whole event was extremely traumatic for her.
11: Ahmed's lawyer, Jordan Kushner, his client was part of more than a dozen people arrested and charged for assaulting federal immigration agents. Her charges are dismissed with prejudice, meaning they cannot be refiled. Jeff Manasso, Fox News.
3: We mentioned the Dow hitting an all-time high this morning. It's up more than 300 points. The NASDAQ is down, losing 80 points. I'm Dave Anthony. This is Fox News.
0: Live contests, killer country tunes, and everything you need to know going into the day. You're here on Real Country Mornings, KJDY.
2: That's right. Got it right here on Real Country at 8:35. Wow, 73 degrees already outside the studio. Had a coffee time cancellation this morning, but plenty to talk about. In fact, a couple of things. The first being the Grant County Courts meeting tomorrow. They've gotten me their agenda here and a whole list of things. In fact, I think even since I printed this one, there's been an update. They do a lot of updates. So let me find the latest thing here. Of course, it starts at 9 o'clock in the morning, like usual, at the Grant County Courthouse located in Canyon City. And there's the updated one. So at 9:05, starting it all off, they'll be talking with, it looks like, the road department regarding the Fall Mountain Tower bid approval request. Then it's corrections talking about intercom replacement project. Then the sheriff with the Forest Service Patrol grant agreement. The assessor with the map maintenance agreement. Looks like Blue Mountain Community College's Jesse Schaefer will be talking about the community coordinator. Or is she the community coordinator? I forget. Anyway, she'll be scheduled there for the fifth item. And then it looks like maintenance will be discussing elevator maintenance contract as well. And so all that discussion begins at 9:05. Then they've got several things, it looks like, on the consent agenda, just to, you know, the regular business that they got to do. Approve the minutes, of course. There's a resolution, juvenile revolving quarterly admin fee. All these are resolutions. Intrafund transfer for fair to fair reserve, general fund contingency for seniors transfer increase. In fact, I don't need to read you all these. You can just look them up because there is a whole list of them. In fact, looks like about 12 of them listed out, different resolutions for different, I guess, fund transfers, all that stuff. So GrantCountyOregon.net for the full agenda. And then as far as old business goes, they've got emergency management with a few discussion points, like permits and planning fees for the Resilience Hub container. It looks like COP number 27. I'm not sure what that is. Window flashing. John Day floodplain permit. And CB construction amendment number 4. So, you know, if that means something to you, I don't know what that means. Anyway, new business going on. They've got a title allocation report and then an order to discuss that includes the Library District Formation 1. And the new business begins at around 9:45 is when all that's scheduled. And so all that I just talked about starts pretty much at 9:05. And so it'll kind of move right along real fast and they just go to it as they can, and a lot of times it doesn't take a whole lot of discussion with that. But again, Grant County Court meetings are open to the public. You can join them either at the courthouse or you can go online, GrantCountyOregon.net. That's where you find the agenda. And then on the agenda, there's a little blue link at the top. You just click on that, and it takes you into the what you need to do to get to the meeting. And you just put in a few credentials like your first name and you know, things like that. Make sure your microphone's working if you want to participate and head on in. So anyway, that is that. Okay, what else can I tell you about? I do know that there's going to be a fallen soldier being escorted through Grant County. I believe this soldier is from Salt Lake City and being carted through by the Patriot Guard Riders. And so they're taking this soldier through on June 26th. And the flyer I'm reading here, it says, let's give them a Grant County welcome. So encouraging everyone to line the streets and wave their flags on the 26th. It'll be around lunchtime, it looks like. So Dayville, they'll roll through Dayville around 11:45 in the morning is what they're planning. In Mount Vernon, they'll go through maybe around 12:10 or so. And then going through John Day around 12:25 or so. And then it says the American Warrior Veterans Association, they're doing a special welcome line and salute. They're lining up there across from Bare Bones. That looks like, at 12:25 is when they're rolling through John Day. So, yep, line the streets. And Grant County always comes together in a big way for things like this. And it looks like, let me see, the map is really small, but if they're going to Salt Lake, I believe they would be going through Prairie City as well, right? Unless they're turning south. I think, anyway, expect them to go through Prairie City. And so that is that. All right. That is all I have to talk about this morning. It is 75 degrees out there right now. See, I've talked it up like two whole degrees. Now, I got a new song to feature. This one, this is the first time you and I have heard it, both of us. Just new into the station from the powers that be that give us music. This one is from Soul Circus Cowboys. It's called Something Stronger. Let's enjoy it right here. KJDY.

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1: I'm Logan Bajet. Here's the latest from ElkhornMediaGroup.com. No more burning as of this morning. The Grant County Fire Defense Board and Oregon Department of Forestry have announced that all of Grant County is now under a regulated fire closure effective today. All open burning and burn barrel use is now prohibited. Smoking is prohibited while traveling, except in vehicles on improved roads. Open fires are prohibited, including campfires, charcoal fires, cooking fires, and warming fires, except in designated areas. Also, chainsaw use is prohibited between the hours of 1 and 8 p.m., as well as the cutting and grinding and welding of metal. Also, no off-road travel, and have firefighting gear if you're going to be off the highway. Contact the John Day ODF office and your local fire jurisdiction for further information. The Malheur, Umatilla, and Wallowa-Whitman National Forests are looking for citizens to serve on a resource advisory committee that was established by the Secure Rural Schools Act. The committee will recommend projects that benefit resources on Forest Service lands. 15 citizens are being sought out, and recruitment will end July 13th. You can get more information on the U.S. Forest Service website. Hugh Snook with the Whiskey Gulch Gang reports that 78 runners

0: And walkers towed the starting line Saturday at the Gold Rush Run, part of the 105th annual 62-day celebration in Canyon City. He said calm and sunny weather made for hospitable running conditions and beautiful views of Canyon Mountain and Eagle Peak over the starting line on Washington Street. You can find the full story with the results on our website. And the Grant County Court will hold their regular meeting tomorrow, June 17th, beginning at 9 a.m. at the courthouse in Canyon City. Download the full agenda at grantcountyoregon.net. 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
4: 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Like Alan Freed, Dick Clark, Wolfman Jack, and Casey Kasem.
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3: Here for yourself. I'm Chris Foster, Fox News. To skeptics questioning what's going to be in a final Iran peace deal, President Trump says not only will the text be released in a formal setting, he'll probably hold a press conference and read it word by word.
4: President Trump is saying, you don't have to take my word for it that it's a good deal. Just look at the Strait of Hormuz.
5: Ships are starting to move now. We're going to have it fully open by Friday. The ships are starting to move nicely. Oil is starting to go, and the prices are coming down rapidly.
4: The president also posted, Iran has agreed to never have a nuclear weapon. Well, Vice President Vance has said $300 billion in a reconstruction fund is something that is on the table, but the money would be coming from Gulf partners and not from the U.S.
3: Fox Peter Ducey in Geneva, Switzerland, where the vice president is scheduled to attend an official signing ceremony Friday. Ukraine's President Zelensky joined President Trump and other world leaders at the G7 summit in France for about 75 minutes for talks about the war with Russia. European leaders are encouraging President Trump to increase American support for Ukraine against Russia. He and Zelensky spoke one-on-one for a few minutes after the group session. The FBI says it's disrupted a plan to attack Sunday night's UFC fight at the White House.
6: Officials telling Fox a network of nearly two dozen potential plotters were identified, with at least five people in custody right now. The suspects allegedly traveled to Fredericksburg, Virginia to make final preparations, and the alleged plan included explosive-packed drones hitting buildings near the event, forcing a mass evacuation, and then steering crowds toward a pre-staged sniper team. A second wave was then planned to storm the White House gate.
3: Fox's Todd Pyro, the FBI, says it learned of the plot last Wednesday and worked with law enforcement agencies across several states to stop it. America's listening to Fox News.
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3: Oil prices below $80 a barrel for the first time since March, with the announcement of a pending deal with Iran. On Wall Street, stocks are mixed. The Dow's up 466. The NASDAQ is down 119. Tampa, Florida police officers taken into custody, accused of having a sexual relationship with a teenage boy.
9: Police officers in Tampa were forced to arrest one of their own Monday after discovering he allegedly found a 16-year-old boy on an adult dating app, sent him money, conducted discussions of a sexual nature, sent explicit photos, and tried to arrange the purchase of drugs for the teen via a third party. The officer, 31-year-old Jonathan Darling, has since been relieved of duty and sent to jail. He's been with the department since 2019. Tampa police were alerted to his online activities by the National Center for Missing and Exploited Children. In Miami, Eben Brown, Fox News.
3: Iran's World Cup soccer team wasn't allowed to stick around at all after its first match in the U.S.
10: The Iranian squad expected to spend the night in Los Angeles after their 2-2 draw with New Zealand, but coach Amir Galinoui says officials told them to return to their training base in Mexico. Several key staff members weren't even allowed to attend the game. The coach is unhappy about players not getting recovery time before the journey. Also frustrated, team captain Mehdi Taremi.
11: We are having a lot of problems, you know. It's so bad and it affects our team, and we just want the peace.
10: Because of the war, Iran were forced to move their planned base camp from Arizona to Tijuana. Jonathan Savage, Fox News.
3: Iran's next game is on Sunday, again in L.A. McDonald's is bringing back a treat that mostly went away in the U.S. 34 years ago. It's fried apple pie in honor of America's 250th birthday for a limited time starting June 23rd, available all day. I was McDonald's First ever dessert introduced in 1968. It comes in a cardboard sleeve. So hot, it came with a warning label to wait. I'm Chris Foster, Fox News.
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2: 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Sunny skies in the John Day Basin today. Looking at highs this afternoon in the mid-80s to lower 90s. For tonight, expect clear skies with lows in the upper 40s to lower 50s and windy. For tomorrow, it'll be sunny with highs in the lower to mid-80s. In the Ochoco John Day Highlands, that includes Prairie City and Seneca, partly cloudy, becoming sunny, and highs into the 80s for today. Tonight's clear and lows into the 40s. For tomorrow, it'll be sunny and highs in the 70s to mid-80s. That's been a quick look at our forecast. Follow current conditions at elkhornmediagroup.com. 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
2: The news starts now.
3: Drones, then guns. I'm Chris Foster, Fox News. The FBI says a plot to attack Sunday's UFC event at the White House involved drones with explosives hitting nearby buildings, with a team of snipers in place to fire at the crowd after an evacuation. A second wave would then have stormed a White House gate, officials tells Fox. At least five people are in custody at this point, arrested in California, Ohio, Missouri, and Nebraska.
4: We're 100% confident that we knew locations, level of planning, level of response. The event itself, I am confident in saying, was never at risk due to the great investigative work.
3: That's Secret Service Deputy Director Matthew Quinn. Investigators are said to have identified at least 23 people discussing the plot on the Signal messaging app. President Trump says he may read the text of an Iran peace deal out loud in public once it's been publicly released. Iran's Foreign Minister Abbas Araghchi says it would require Israel to withdraw from Lebanon.
5: Araghchi warns if Israeli troops don't go back home, it would violate Iran's agreement with the United States. Israel's defense minister, though, has said his military intends to stay in Lebanon indefinitely. The full text of the deal has yet to be publicly released. It's due to be officially signed in a ceremony on Friday. Jonathan Savage, Fox News.
3: There are primaries today in Oklahoma and Washington, D.C., and runoff elections in Alabama and Georgia.
6: In the Alabama Senate primary runoff, President Trump has backed Congressman Barry Moore over retired Navy SEAL Jared Hudson. In the Georgia runoff, President Trump's backed Congressman Mike Collins to challenge Senator John Ossoff in November, while outgoing Governor Brian Kemp has backed former University of Tennessee football coach Derek Dooley.
3: Fox's Jessica Rosenthal. There's a special election in California to fill House Democrat Eric Swalwell's seat. He resigned in April. Charges are announced against 15 people accused of impeding federal agents during an immigration enforcement surge in Minnesota, with 13 now in custody, two remaining at large. The U.S. attorney in Minnesota says the operation targeted two Minneapolis-based left-wing activist groups. 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
3: The first victim of a B-52 military plane crash is identified as Air Force Lieutenant Colonel Miles Middleton. Eight people died in the crash yesterday in California.
10: It took off and immediately after takeoff crashed and burst into flames. The eight-engine aircraft initially flew northeast at around 11:10 a.m., gradually turning farther north before abruptly hooking northwest and plunging at a rate of more than 5,000 feet per minute. The bomber typically carries a crew of five, but eight were on board this aircraft, including the military crew, government civilians, and two Boeing employees.
3: Fox's Jennifer Griffin. Police in New Jersey are looking for somebody who attacked five women with acid.
11: An investigation is underway into the Monday night incident. The women were standing outside a home in Jersey City when officials say the attackers drove up and threw what is believed to be sulfuric acid at them. All five were treated at a hospital for skin burns and peeling and are expected to be okay. Officials say the incident may have stemmed from an argument between a large group of people earlier in the day. The search continues for those responsible, and Jersey City Mayor James Solomon says he has directed the police to use all resources necessary to find the attackers. In New York City, Tanya J. Powers, Fox News.
3: Police in South Carolina are looking for a missing personal trainer.
12: Police are searching for clues in the disappearance of a 39-year-old South Carolina woman, Elena Catherine Moore, who was last seen Thursday leaving a Planet Fitness gym in Lexington. Police say she was wearing an olive green zip-up hoodie with black athletic pants and was spotted heading toward a wooded area behind a nearby Lowe's home improvement store. But nobody's come forward to say they've seen or spoken to her since. months. She was reported missing by her husband Friday, and officers deployed a drone to search the area. Anyone with information on her whereabouts is being asked to reach out to detectives.
3: Fox's Lillian Will on Wall Street. The Dow is up 48. The Nasdaq's down 35, dragged down by chip stocks. I'm Chris Foster, Fox News.
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1: 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Sunny skies in the John Day Basin today. Looking at highs this afternoon in the mid-80s to lower 90s. For tonight, expect clear skies with lows in the upper 40s to lower 50s and windy. For tomorrow, it'll be sunny with highs in the lower to mid-80s. In the Ochoco John Day Highlands, that includes Prairie City and Seneca, partly cloudy, becoming sunny, and highs into the 80s for today. Tonight's clear and lows into the 40s. For tomorrow, it'll be sunny and highs in the 70s to mid-80s. That's been a quick look at our forecast. 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

Kentucky. When the CB rang, the bobtail rig, it's rolling on like thunder. Well, I answered him and he asked me, aren't you from out in Tulsa? No, but you might have seen me there. Just dropped a load.

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2: Turned in by his parents. I'm Chris Foster, Fox News. One of five people in custody accused of planning an attack on Sunday's UFC fight at the White House was a 19-year-old who the criminal complaint says spent $3,000 in graduation gift money to buy guns, ammo, and more for the attack and recruited others on the internet. The FBI is looking for other suspects.
3: Investigators tell Fox the alleged plan was to use drones with explosives to hit buildings near the UFC event, which would have forced a mass evacuation and steered crowds toward a pre-staged sniper team. Sources say a, quote, second wave was allegedly planning to storm the White House gate. The entire plot, though, may have been stopped by a concerned mother in Ohio. Those involved in the alleged plot were arrested in Ohio, Nebraska, Missouri, and California.
2: Fox David Spun. His father tells investigators the Ohio suspect planned to leave and meet up with the online group last weekend before the event. President Trump says he'll release more details about a memorandum of understanding with Iran in a few days and maybe read it out loud.
4: The 60-day memorandum of understanding, President Trump says, boils down to Iran agreeing to never acquire a nuclear weapon. And when the deal is signed this week, he says the full text will be released.
5: Probably have a press conference and read it to you word by word so that the press covers it accurately, because it's a very important document.
4: Speaking to reporters at the G7 in France, the president also says he is open to submitting the agreement to Congress for review. Iran's foreign minister says the MOU would require Israel to withdraw from Lebanon, something Israeli leaders have not agreed to do. At the White House, Jared Halpern, Fox News.
2: Trump administration is doing more to break up the Department of Education, moving oversight of special ed to the Department of Health and Human Services and civil rights enforcement to the Justice Department. The president of the Education Department Workers Union says the move leaves the students and families without the services they need and without protection from discrimination. America's listening to Fox News.
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2: Russia's defense ministry says a warship fired warning shots near a British yacht on a dangerous course, not responding to signals.
9: The UK's defense ministry is investigating the incident, which happened this morning in the English Channel, the narrow stretch of water that separates Britain and France. A UK-registered yacht reported the Russian frigate Admiral Grigorovich fired warning shots from around 500 yards away. It's understood there were no injuries or damage to the yacht.
2: Fox's Jonathan Savage, the boyfriend of a woman in Florida mauled to death by dogs last month, is charged with fatally neglecting the pets she left behind.
10: Jody Cowan of Brevard County, Florida, was killed last month when uncontrollable dogs got loose and mauled her as she was jogging. The owner of those dogs is now facing manslaughter charges, and the canines are set to be euthanized, but now Cowan's boyfriend is facing charges himself for animal cruelty. Responding to complaints of foul odors, law enforcement searching a travel trailer owned by 47-year-old Danelle Smith found three decomposing dead dogs. The animals died from exposure to heat, dehydration, and starvation.
2: Fox's Evan Brown. Please see the dog Jody Cowan was walking when she was mauled is not one of the three found dead. The Williams sisters are granted a wild card spot to return to Wimbledon 10 years after winning their last doubles titles there.
11: Together, they'll be nearly 91 years old when they step on the tennis court again to compete at the All England Club. Sister Serena and Venus Williams, who won six of their 14 Grand Slam doubles titles at Wimbledon, will pair up there once again. Serena, who turns 45 in September, began a comeback after a near four-year retirement last Tuesday in a doubles match at the HSBC Championships in London, not with her older sister. This week, Serena competing at the Berlin Open in doubles with Karolina Mukova. But when the first round of women's doubles at Wimbledon gets played July 2nd and 3rd, Serena and Venus Williams will compete together.
2: It's Fox's Jared Max. I'm Chris Foster. This is Fox News.
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3: 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Sunny skies in the John Day Basin today. Looking at highs this afternoon in the mid-80s to lower 90s. For tonight, expect clear skies with lows in the upper 40s to lower 50s and windy. For tomorrow, it'll be sunny with highs in the lower to mid-80s. In the Ochoco John Day Highlands, that includes Prairie City and Seneca, partly cloudy, becoming sunny, and highs into the 80s for today. Tonight's clear and lows into the 40s. For tomorrow, it'll be sunny and highs in the 70s to mid-80s. That's been a quick look at our forecast. Follow current conditions at elkhornmediagroup.com. 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
3: I'm Logan Bajet. Here's the latest from ElkhornMediaGroup.com. No more burning as of this morning. The Grant County Fire Defense Board and Oregon Department of Forestry have announced that all of Grant County is now under a regulated fire closure effective today. All open burning and burn barrel use is now prohibited. Smoking is prohibited while traveling, except in vehicles on improved roads. Open fires are prohibited, including campfires, charcoal fires, cooking fires, and warming fires, except in designated areas. Also, chainsaw use is prohibited between the hours of 1 and 8 p.m., as well as the cutting and grinding and welding of metal. Also, no off-road travel, and have firefighting gear if you're going to be off the highway. Contact the John Day ODF office and your local fire jurisdiction for further information. The Malheur, Umatilla, and Wallowa-Whitman National Forests are looking for citizens to serve on a resource advisory committee that was established by the Secure Rural Schools Act. The committee will recommend projects that benefit resources on Forest Service lands. 15 citizens are being sought out, and recruitment will end July 13th. You can get more information on the U.S. Forest Service website. Hugh Snook with the Whiskey Gulch Gang reports that 78 runners and walkers towed the starting line Saturday at the Gold Rush Run, part of the 105th annual 62-day celebration in Canyon City. He said calm and sunny weather made for hospitable running conditions and beautiful views of Canyon Mountain and Eagle Peak over the starting line on Washington Street. You can find the full story with the results on our website. And the Grant County Court will hold their regular meeting tomorrow, June 17th, beginning at 9 a.m. at the courthouse in Canyon City. Download the full agenda at grantcountyoregon.net. From the 24-hour news center, I'm Logan Bajet. Follow breaking news on the Elkhorn Media Group Facebook page.
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4: From the Ag Information Network, I'm Bob Larson with your agribusiness update. Well, fertilizer prices have retreated sharply in recent weeks as concerns over prolonged supply disruptions tied to tensions in the Middle East have eased. Bloomberg says that urea prices in New Orleans fell to $453.50 per short ton last week, down 36% from mid-April and the lowest level since early February. The decline follows fears that the conflict with Iran could disrupt shipments through the Strait of Hormuz. Well, a group of 123 ag and conservation groups want staffing shortages at the USDA's Natural Resource Conservation Service and Farm Service Agency to be addressed. In a letter to Senate Ag Committee, the group said reducing staff levels and office consolidations have created significant barriers for producers. They're calling for adequate funding to prevent further office closures and no relocation of employees if it leaves an office with two or fewer staff. Well, the USDA is accepting applications for its fiscal year 2027 agricultural trade promotions program, providing producers and commodity groups with opportunities to expand export markets and boost demand for U.S. products overseas. Applications for the market access program and foreign market development program will be accepted through August 14th. The programs operate as public-private partnerships that help agricultural organizations promote U.S. products internationally and address trade barriers in foreign markets.
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3: 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Kathy also received a new shipment of weed sprays, so you're set to tackle those pesky weeds. William even mentioned that these spot sprayers are perfect for suppressing small spot fires too. Don't forget, Gibco also carries Milwaukee and DeWalt fence staples and Interstate batteries. 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
7: Welcome to the Line on Agriculture Report. This is Lori Boyer for the Ag Information Network. USDA Secretary of Agriculture Brooke Rollins was recently in LaProyer, Texas, the site of the first case of the new world screwworm reported since the 1960s. She took part in a roundtable to talk more about the new world screwworm.
8: Flies on the ground, but also 4 million from the air. Other than that initial second detection, which was about 5 miles away, we've had no other detections in this area. Doesn't mean there won't be more, but this technology works.
7: In addition, she says USDA has a facility in Texas which is helping with detection efforts.
8: We've moved the actual testing from Iowa down to our brand new facility. So very, very important to have the best scientists, best researchers, best technicians on the field.
7: Rollins also reports the full recovery of the first calf found with the new world screwworm in the U.S.
8: He couldn't be happier. He's bouncing around the pasture, completely healed, ready to go back into the herd.
7: More federal agencies are now directly involved in a fight against the new world screwworm as the response continues to expand across the southern states. The Centers for Disease Control and Prevention has activated a new world screwworm emergency plan. The Environmental Protection Agency approved the NovoFly, the new sterile male strain designed to boost fly release capacity. The Department of Health and Human Services has deployed federal veterinarians to the region, and the Army Corps of Engineers assisted with regulatory work and construction at the sterile fly facility in Idenburg, Texas.
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11: 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I'm Russell Nimitz. Well, last week, Agriculture Secretary Brooke Rollins announced the distribution of a comprehensive directive to all U.S. Forest Service employees from the Office of the Undersecretary for Natural Resources and Environment. She said the actions advance implementation of the Advancing Grazing on Forest Service and BLM Lands Memorandum of Understanding and the USDA Department of the Interior Grazing Action Plan, delivering on the Trump administration's commitment to strengthen American ranching, restore multiple-use management on federal lands, and combat regulatory lawfare against producers. Now, some of the key

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5: Greetings, livestock producers. This is Trent Stewart with the Central Oregon Livestock Auction Market Report for the week of June the 8th, 2026. We featured 263 head, a light run of cattle right here in Madras going into the summertime season. So we didn't really test the market that well today. A lot of small lots, a lot of singles, some unvaccinated calves, things of that nature. So you got to take this report with a little bit of grain of salt in regards to the big picture in the market. 300 to 400 pound steers at 460 to 485, 400 to 500 pound steers at $5 to $5.30. No tests on a 5 to 6 weight steer. 600 to 700 pound steers at $4 to $4.19. 700 to 800 pound steers at $3.90 to $4.08. No tests on 8 to 9 weight yearling. Heifers that weigh 300 to 400 pounds at $4.50 to $4.87.50. 400 to 500 pound heifers at $4.60 to $4.90. 5 to 6 weight heifers at $3.80 to $4.25. 600 to 700 pound heifers at $3.50 to $3.79. 700 to 800 pound heifers at $3.30 to $3.60. 800 to 900 pound heifers at $3.12 to $3.30. Fat cattle trade at or around 257. That was the index, of course, with some premiums on the grid. We've seen a lot of cattle go into the 60s and a lot of 1,600 pound cattle. Of course, the age is right. We had a really mild fall, or a spring rather. And so the cattle really, really done well. And so we're getting some carcass weights that are getting right up there. And, you know, it's all market driven. Cost of gains are around a dollar. So, and why would you swap and go buy a yearling with the same money for $3.50 or $3.60 or what have you, when you can just put it on a count of gain for a dollar? There's been some pressure in Chicago with Chicago Mercantile Exchange with the new onset of the screwworm down south. Two cases now in Texas. Made a pretty volatile ride. It's bearish up front, bullish on the backside of it. You know, will it inhibit demand? But on the other side, it will probably inhibit the cow herd growth going forward, along with all this drought. So we're going to keep a very, very tight hold on our supply, I think, and have huge demand. Our product's never been better. A higher grade of choice meat has never been produced in the United States. And it's all thanks to your good investment and hard work in creating high carcass cattle, high performance cattle. Thank you for that. That's why our demand is so great. People have discovered how wonderful beef is. We did have a few sheep this week use $140 to $180 a head. Goats, the nannies were $200 to $240 a head. The kids were $150 to $170 a head. Butcher cows, as rapid as ever. High yield lean cows at 175 to 183. High yield fleshy cows at 180 to 192. Medium yield cows at 165 to 180. Low yield cows at 135 to 150. Feeder type cows at 168 to 190. And heiferettes at 285 to 315. One I need you to focus on here are your feeder cows. Cows that are anywhere, not just like 3 and 4 years old, clear up to 6 or 7 years old. Some light boning cows that have some frame and structure. A lot of those 1,200 pound cows. If you're

0: going direct and to a packer with those cows, there's more value there. There's a lot of guys that are feeding these cows in that age break and in that frame score. So be very, very careful on how you market your cattle, because these feeder cows are bringing a big premium. Bulls, high yielding bulls at 212 to 219. Medium yield bulls, $2 to 212. And the same story goes on these feeder bulls at 210 to 219 as those cows. So make sure that you get them in front of an audience that is willing to give top of the market. Special announcements, no sale next week on June the 15th, and we're going to be followed by a butcher cow sale on June the 22nd. Those are always good about 2 weeks before a big holiday, so they can get their inventory for this grind, whether it's 80-20, 90-10, what have you. We just need to get these butcher cows in their hands about 2 weeks in front of major holidays, especially when it's nice and warm outside during the grilling season. Feeder sale. Next feeder sale is going to be June the 29th. Folks, this is Trent Stewart with the Central Oregon Livestock Auction in Madras, Oregon. We love selling cattle for you. We're honored and privileged to do so. Please let us know if we can help you. Thank you and good night.
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2: 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Sunny skies in the John Day Basin today. Looking at highs this afternoon in the mid-80s to lower 90s. For tonight, expect clear skies with lows in the upper 40s to lower 50s and windy. For tomorrow, it'll be sunny with highs in the lower to mid-80s. In the Ochoco John Day Highlands, that includes Prairie City and Seneca, partly cloudy, becoming sunny, and highs into the 80s for today. Tonight's clear and lows into the 40s. For tomorrow, it'll be sunny and highs in the 70s to mid-80s. That's been a quick look at our forecast. Follow current conditions at elkhornmediagroup.com. 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

0: That's a new one from an artist called Gareth. 1,000 lifetimes right here on Real Country. And it's 12:31. 88 degrees outside. Nice and warm today. Let's dive into these best buys here. Cracking open the folder, seeing what all kinds of things that folks want to sell. Maybe it's things that they're looking for, that they want, you know, or to trade for, give away, any of that. All you got to do to get it on the radio is to get your information on some paper. You take that into Ace Hardware and John Day, and then just drop it in the Best Buys box. You'll see that at the back of the store between paint and sporting goods. So a few of them that you haven't heard yet on here. On this one, some items for sale. Now, just keep in mind, none of the prices are listed out, so you're going to want to keep your ears open for the phone number and inquire about prices. On this one, they've got a pickup toolbox. It's a full-size toolbox that'll fit a pickup, it says, for sale. Also, some tack and a Western saddle, and then size 10B leather Nakona cowboy boots, and then lastly, some saddle racks for sale. So like I said, all that stuff they're selling, they don't have prices listed for the saddle racks, the Nakona cowboy boots, Western saddle and tack, and also pickup toolbox. So call for more info. Numbers 541-620-4000. That's 541-620-4000. Up next, it says for sale, Christian Becker Assayer Balance Scale. This one is made for Jay Care, it says, of San Francisco. They want $500. Again, $500 for the Christian Becker Assayer Balance Scale. 500. Call them. Numbers 541-620-2538. Again, 541-620-2538. On this one, they've got a Chevy Tahoe for sale. 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So give them a call if you're interested. 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
0: 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Again, that's Keith, 541-620-3449. Up next, a chainsaw. 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
0: 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You don't have to pay anything. We'll pick it up. It shows up on the show, and it airs, like you just heard, runs for free for about a week once we start talking about it. Now, if you don't need us to talk about it that long, if you find what you're looking for, you sell your items, any of that, just call us here at the station. Nice and easy. 575-1400. We'll make those adjustments as we need to. Otherwise, just keep in mind, if you are selling stuff, nothing over $1,500 here on Best Buys. That's the maximum for any one item for sale, $1,500. And then, in addition, no non-DEQ approved wood stoves and no handguns. And then just, you know, whatever, it's pretty much good. Just make sure you have all the details down because those are easy to forget. So your phone number, have to have that so folks can get a hold of you, obviously. Include the prices if you have items for sale, and then all the specifics, whatever's going on, just whatever we got to know about, put it in the box, then we'll be happy to talk about it again for free on the air for a week. It's 1239, it's 88 outside, and Johnny Cash is on the way. Keep it tuned to Real Country.
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2: Country music star Justin Moore is stepping away from touring for a bit. Moore posting on his Instagram on Monday that he made the decision to take some time to focus on his health. Moore will miss some upcoming shows, but added that this is the right decision for himself and his family, and said that he looks forward to getting back out there later this summer. 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
4: On the road again.
2: Willie Nelson's Farm Aid Festival is headed to Virginia Beach. The annual event, which raises funds to support family farmers, will be held Saturday, September 26th. The lineup includes Willie Nelson, Neil Young, John Mellencamp, Dave Matthews, Margo Price, Nathaniel Ratcliffe, and more. This will be the first time the festival has come to Virginia Beach. That's what's trending. Michelle Polino, Fox.
5: I'm Bill Hemmer, and these are the most impactful moments in American history.
6: December 8th, 1980, marked a dark day for music across the globe. Beneath the arch entrance of the famous Dakota, an apartment building along Manhattan's Central Park West, John Lennon was murdered in cold blood. Mark David Chapman, an isolated and obsessed fan, fired 5 bullets from his revolver, 4 of which struck Lennon. Tributes poured in as the world mourned. Fellow Beatles expressed their farewells through song. Paul McCartney with Here Today and George Harrison with All Those Years Ago. John Lennon was a champion of peace, a symbol of hope, and the voice that dared us to imagine. Though his life was violently taken away, his gifts and contributions to music and culture are still celebrated to this day. I'm Bill Hemmer, Fox News.
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2: A concerned mom may have saved lives. I'm Chris Foster, Fox News. Five people are in custody so far, accused of planning a drone and sniper attack on the UFC event on the White House South Lawn Sunday, and more arrests are expected. Fox's David Spunt in D.C.
3: Those involved in the alleged plot were arrested in Ohio, Nebraska, Missouri, and California. In Ohio, investigators say 19-year-old Tyson Proper's mother called police after she was concerned about her son's recent conduct, including firearms purchases and his communications with people online. Proper spoke to investigators. They say he spilled the beans on others across the country allegedly involved in the plot via different chat networks.
2: And we're told the review of one suspect's phone identified at least 23 users of the Signal messaging app discussing the plans. A senior White House official tells Fox we'll know over the next 2 or 3 weeks whether the memorandum of understanding with Iran to end the military conflict will turn into an actual agreement.
4: President Trump is explaining that there is a difference between giving Iran $300 billion and letting them have access to a $300 billion reconstruction fund.
5: We're allowed to go and invest if we wanted to someday in the future. We have no obligation whatsoever. It could be that Iran will turn out to be successful when they have oil.
4: The Wall Street Journal has an item that just crossed. The U.S. will allow Iran to immediately begin selling oil and fuel under the deal to end the war, offering Tehran an early financial incentive to wind down the conflict, people familiar with the agreement said. The provision for waivers on sanctions on oil sales takes effect immediately.
2: And Fox's Peter Ducey in Geneva, Switzerland there. An official signing of that memorandum is scheduled in Geneva Friday. The Trump administration is taking away the Education Department's oversight of special ed and civil rights complaints, shifting them to Health and Human Services and the Justice Department. On Wall Street, the Dow closes up another record high, 331. The NASDAQ, though, down 307. 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
2: A Russian artist who's been critical of Russian President Vladimir Putin was shot and killed at close range near his home in Poland this morning. Prosecutors say two citizens of Belarus are under arrest. A former Wisconsin judge who obstructed ICE agents last year will not get a new trial, and her conviction will not be tossed. That ruling handed down today by a federal judge.
9: U.S. District Judge Lynn Edelman for a second time denying former Milwaukee County Judge Hannah Dugan's request to either have her verdict overturned or to receive a new trial after she was convicted by a jury last year of obstructing ICE agents who were trying to take a criminal illegal immigrant who was in her court on a battery case into custody. She helped sneak the now deported illegal immigrant out of a private door. Agents gave chase and arrested him. Dugan now faces sentencing, which could include probation, up to 5 years in prison. Her legal team has indicated they plan to appeal. Jeff Manasso, Fox News.
2: Do as I say, not as I do. A new study published in the Journal of the American Medical Association finds parents may look at screens at the dinner table more often than their kids.
10: The study looked at the behaviors of 357 parents and the same number of kids. The average age of the kids was about 6.5. Most used some form of media at the dinner table, but more than 3/4 of parents did, compared to just over 2/3 of kids. The study found 142 parents reported being on their phones. For kids, 43 watched content on a small screen device. Another 39 kids were said to have played a handheld game. Researchers wrote they wanted to highlight interruptions caused caused by electronic devices that result in children receiving less attention and parental guidance than they should. Jessica Rosenthal, Fox News.
2: National Park Service workers have been today dumping hydrogen peroxide in the Lincoln Memorial Reflecting Pool, trying to fight green algae that showed up last week after renovations were unveiled, including repainting the base of that pool blue. The Interior Department says the green water is from residual algae in the supply lines. I'm Chris Foster. This is Fox News.
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2: 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Sunny skies in the John Day Basin today. Looking at highs this afternoon in the mid-80s to lower 90s. For tonight, expect clear skies with lows in the upper 40s to lower 50s and windy. For tomorrow, it'll be sunny with highs in the lower to mid-80s. In the Ochoco John Day Highlands, that includes Prairie City and Seneca, partly cloudy, becoming sunny, and highs into the 80s for today. Tonight's clear and lows into the 40s. For tomorrow, it'll be sunny and highs in the 70s to mid-80s. That's been a quick look at our forecast. Follow current conditions at elkhornmediagroup.com. Also, download the free Elkhorn mobile app.
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6: I'm Bill Hemmer, and these are the most impactful moments in American history. February 23rd, 1846, the people of Philadelphia gather together to celebrate the birthday of the nation's first president, George Washington. As in previous years, the president's birth was celebrated by ringing the Liberty Bell, which by most accounts was one of the bells rung on July 4th, 1776, to celebrate the signing of the Declaration of Independence. Over the years, the bell was rung to signify celebrations, protests, and revolution. These monumental moments left indelible marks on the bell, both figuratively and literally. But it was during this historic celebration that the crack deepened and the bell was silenced for good. Despite its fracture, the Liberty Bell became a symbol of American independence, proving you don't need a perfect bell to let freedom ring.
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3: 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And I thought, oh, she'll be back, till she turned around and pointed at the wall and said,

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2: What exactly did we get out of Trump's failed war?
1: Top Senate Democrat Chuck Schumer is demanding to know what's in a memorandum of understanding to end the military conflict with Iran. President Trump at the G7 summit in France says maybe he'll read the text word by word out loud when it's released.
3: That's a great document. Here's what it says. Iran will never have a nuclear weapon. That's what it says.
1: He says he's optimistic about a final deal with Iran now that that framework is agreed to, and Iran's nuclear program, sanctions relief, and frozen assets will be negotiated in new talks. There are 5 arrests in 4 states, and the investigation continues into an alleged plot to attack Sunday's UFC event at the White House with explosive-packed drones and then sniper fire.
4: The FBI became aware of the plot last Wednesday after a parent of 19-year-old Tyson Proper alerted police to concerning behavior. He was arrested near Columbus, Ohio. Court filings say investigators learned from Proper of a Signal group chat involving as many as 23 individuals calling itself Vanguard of the Old.
1: Fox's Jared Halpern at the White House. Anti-ICE protesters are charged in Minnesota.
5: The U.S. Attorney's Office and the Department of Homeland Security unsealing a federal indictment charging 15 people with alleged ties to 2 Minneapolis Antifa terror groups stemming from Operation Metro Surge earlier this year. U.S. Attorney Daniel Rosen.
6: To those who choose to threaten or harm federal officers, we will hold you accountable. We will defend federal officers. We will protect the public. We will enforce the law.
5: Homeland Security saying the announcement comes after a months-long investigation that uncovered extensive planning, material support, stalking, and coordinated attacks against federal personnel and facilities. 13 of the accused are in custody. 2 remain fugitives. Jeff Manasso, Fox News.
1: Infant mortality in the U.S. hits an all-time low, 5.4 deaths per 1,000 lives births, according to new federal figures from last year. 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
1: The cause is unknown, but there are more details now about the crash of an Air Force B-52 in California yesterday, killing the 8 people on board.
10: AirNav Systems flight tracking data shows the B-52 bomber made a sharp right to the northeast after taking off at Edwards Air Force Base Monday, nearly completing a 180-degree turn before falling at a rate of descent of more than 5,000 feet per 60 seconds. Air Force officials revealing it was a mixed crew of government civilians, government contractors, and uniformed military who were taking part in a routine test mission as part of a radar modernization program.
1: It's Fox's Kristen Goodwin. There's a special election today to fill California House Democrat Eric Swalwell's seat. He resigned in April. It's primary day in Oklahoma and Washington, D.C., and there are runoffs in Georgia and Alabama.
11: Georgia Republicans today will finalize their picks for who should represent their party in races for U.S. Senate and governor. GOP voters in Georgia will pick between former college football coach Derek Dooley and U.S. Representative Mike Collins as a U.S. Senate nominee to face incumbent Democrat John Ossoff. They'll also decide between Lieutenant Governor Burt Jones and healthcare executive Rick Jackson for a gubernatorial nominee. In Alabama, both parties will finalize nominations for U.S. Senate, among other offices. In Miami, Eben Brown, Fox News.
1: Pizza Hut is sold.
12: Private equity firm Long Range Capital coughing up quite a bit of dough for Pizza Hut, buying most of the fast food company for $1.5 billion. Pizza Hut's operations in mainland China will be sold for $1.2 billion to Yum China. Pizza Hut has struggled for years to compete with rivals like Domino's, dragging down the financial performance of parent company Yum Brands.
1: Fox's Frank Lanza. Another record high close for the Dow, up 328 points at just under 52,000. The tech stock sellout drives the NASDAQ down more than 1%. I'm Chris Foster, Fox News.
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2: 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Sunny skies in the John Day Basin today. Looking at highs this afternoon in the mid-80s to lower 90s. For tonight, expect clear skies with lows in the upper 40s to lower 50s and windy. For tomorrow, it'll be sunny with highs in the lower to mid-80s. In the Ochoco John Day Highlands, that includes Prairie City and Seneca, partly cloudy, becoming sunny, and highs into the 80s for today. Tonight's clear and lows into the 40s. For tomorrow, it'll be sunny and highs in the 70s to mid-80s. That's been a quick look at our forecast. Follow current conditions at elkhornmediagroup.com. 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
2: Details are coming. I'm Lisa Lucera, Fox News. That's what Vice President J.D. Vance says as he prepares to sign an agreement with Iran. He tells Fox's The Five the agreement is simple.
3: One, Iran can't have a nuclear weapon. Two, the Straits of Hormuz are open. And number three, there are all of these benefits contemplated that the Iranians can get if they behave.
2: On the question of whether Iran will profit from the agreement, the vice president said again, if Iranians change how they interact with the world, they will benefit economically. And if they don't get anything. Senate Democratic leader Chuck Schumer again calling for details of the deal to be made public.
4: After more than 100 days of bloodshed, 13 Americans killed, hundreds more wounded, tens of billions of dollars spent. What exactly did we get out of Trump's failed war?
2: At the G7 in France, President Trump said he is willing to open the details of the agreement to Congress. The FBI says a concerned mother in Ohio helped disrupt a plot to attack last weekend's White House UFC fight. At least five people under arrest.
5: Those involved in the alleged plot were arrested in Ohio, Nebraska, Missouri, and California. In Ohio, investigators say 19-year-old Tyson Proper's mother called police after she was concerned about her son's recent conduct, including firearms purchases and his communications with people online. According to authorities, when she asked him what he was doing, he said he couldn't tell her exactly, but that they were looking at multiple different locations and intended to conduct recon as well as hit-and-run missions.
2: Fox's David Spunt in Washington. Court filings say investigators learned from Proper of a group chat on the app Signal where they were sharing information. Wall Street, the Dow gained 328, reaching another record. The NASDAQ minus 307, the S&P off 42. Oil dipped below $80 a barrel. 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
2: The lead engineer on board the tanker that crashed into and collapsed a Baltimore bridge now faces a federal charge.
9: Federal lawyers have charged the chief engineer of the Dolly, Karthikeyan Dinadayalan, with violating the Port and Waterways Safety Act. It's alleged the engineer knowingly did not tell the Coast Guard about hazardous conditions on the vessel. Investigators found that pumps were inappropriately hooked up to generators. The Dolly lost control in Baltimore Harbor more than 2 years ago, causing the collapse of the Francis Scott Key Bridge. A lawyer for the engineer did not comment on the charge, but the engineer has agreed with federal attorneys to defer the prosecution, which could also be dismissed if certain terms are met. Gernal Scott, Fox News.
2: The ship's operator, one employee, and a shoreside superintendent have already been charged. Pizza Hut will be sold for $2.7 billion by its parent company, Yum Brands. The company says the private equity firm Long Range Capital will buy the U.S. business for about $1.5 billion, and its holdings in China will be bought by Yum China Holdings Incorporated. Pizza Hut has been hurt in recent years with the growth of DoorDash and other online delivery services. McDonald's celebrating America's big birthday with the return of a fan favorite.
10: McDonald's will be serving up some fried apple pie to honor America's 250th birthday. The fast food giant is bringing back the nostalgic item for the first time in more than three decades. It'll be available at most U.S. restaurants for a limited time starting June 23rd. The treat features McDonald's signature apple filling wrapped in a golden fried crust. The dessert originated from a family recipe by East Tennessee owner-operator Lytton Cochran in the 1960s and became a fan favorite before leaving the menu in the 1990s.
2: 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I'm Lisa Lucera. 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
1: 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Now for the weather. In the John Day Valley, including Prairie City, this evening we have sunny skies, moving to clear skies, and temperatures lowering to around 69. Overnight, there'll be clear skies with a low for the night getting down around 49. Tomorrow morning, we'll have sunshine-filled skies with temperatures rising up to around 70. Through Seneca and south into Harney County, this evening we'll have sunny skies, moving to clear skies, and temperatures lowering to around 64. Overnight, there'll be clear skies with a low for the night getting down around 47. Tomorrow morning, we'll have sunshine-filled skies with temperatures rising up to around 67. For your current weather, log on to ElkhornMediaGroup.com.
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1: 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Watch for loose rock, obey traffic controls, and use caution on loose gravel. Expect delays. A campfire can be one of the best parts of camping or provide necessary warmth to outdoor enthusiasts. Just don't forget your responsibility to maintain and extinguish it to prevent wildfires. With campfires, take wind and its direction into account when choosing a site. 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Stay tuned here for Outdoor Reports and follow my Grant Hardy County Facebook page for updates.
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2: Celebrating America's 250th birthday, only one state in the nation is built on lava. Once a sovereign nation with its own culture, Hawaii became a territory of the United States in 1900. The two most important products that sustained the economy were sugar and pineapples. In 1959, the people of Hawaii were asked to vote on statehood. 94% of the population said yes. And on August 21st, 1959, Hawaii officially became the 50th state.
6: America. It's not just a name. It's a spirit. Happy birthday, America.
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2: Country music star Justin Moore stepping away from touring for a bit. Moore posting on his Instagram on Monday that he made the decision to take some time to focus on his health. 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
4: On the road again.
2: Willie Nelson's Farm Aid Festival is headed to Virginia Beach. The annual event, which raises funds to support family farmers, will be held Saturday, September 26th. The lineup includes Willie Nelson, Neil Young, John Mellencamp, Dave Matthews, Margo Price, Nathaniel Raycliffe, and more. This will be the first time the festival has come to Virginia Beach. That's what's trending. Michelle Polino, Fox.
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2: A White House terror plot stopped in its tracks. I'm Lisa Lacera, Fox News. The FBI is searching for more suspects connected to a plan to attack last weekend's UFC event at the White House. Five suspects already in custody.
3: Investigators tell Fox the plan was to use drones with explosives to hit buildings near the UFC Freedom 250 event, which would force a mass evacuation and steer crowds toward a pre-staged sniper team. A, quote, second wave was allegedly planning to storm the White House gate. Those accused of being involved in the alleged plot arrested in Ohio, Nebraska, Missouri, and California.
2: Fox's David Spunt in Washington. The FBI says the mother of one of the suspects helped break up the plot.
3: In Ohio, investigators say 19-year-old Tyson Proper's mother called police after she was concerned about her son's recent conduct, including firearms purchases and his communications with people online.
2: One suspect told investigators the goal was to target what he called capitalist elites, billionaires, and those getting donations from the American-Israeli Public Affairs Committee. Vice President J.D. Vance set to travel to Switzerland Friday for the signing of the tentative deal with Iran. He tells Fox's The Five.
4: United States wins either way. As the president said, either they get nothing, we destroy their nuclear program and the Straits of Hormuz are open, or they fundamentally transform themselves, and that's a big win too. It's really up to them.
2: Iran says the deal calls for Israel to withdraw from Lebanon, a condition already rejected by Israel. This is Democrats in Congress calling on the administration to provide details of the agreement. With a vote of 47-48, the Senate tried and failed again to advance a war powers resolution that would end the military action in Iran. Four Republicans joined most Democrats in supporting the resolution. And the Trump administration moving oversight of special education and civil rights out of the Department of Education. 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
2: President Trump's attorney for the 2020 campaign in Wisconsin and two former aides have pled not guilty to felony forgery charges for the roles in fake elector scheme designed to overturn his loss in the state. Jim Troupas, Mike Roman, and Ken Chesebro argued they committed no crime and were just trying to keep their options alive in case a court ruled that Trump had actually won the state. Prosecutors say the three defendants defrauded the 10 Wisconsin Republican electors who cast their ballots for President Trump in 2020. A Tampa police officer charged with luring an underage boy for sex.
11: Police officers in Tampa were forced to arrest one of their own Monday after discovering he allegedly found a 16-year-old boy on an adult dating app, sent him money, conducted discussions of a sexual nature, sent explicit photos, and tried to arrange the purchase of drugs for the teen via a third party. The officer, 31-year-old Jonathan Darling, has since been relieved of duty and sent to jail. He's been with the department since 2019. Tampa police were alerted to his online activities by the National Center for Missing and Exploited Children. In Miami, Eben Brown, Fox News.
2: A new study finds parents may use electronic devices at the dinner table more often than children.
12: The study looked at the behaviors of 357 parents and the same number of kids. The average age of the kids was about 6.5. Most used some form of media at the dinner table, but more than 3/4 of parents did, compared to just over 2/3 of kids. The study found 142 parents reported being on their phones. For kids, 43 watched content on a a small screen device. Another 39 kids were said to have played a handheld game. Researchers wrote they wanted to highlight interruptions caused by electronic devices that result in children receiving less attention and parental guidance than they should.
2: Fox's Jessica Rosenthal. I'm Lee Silicera. This is Fox News.
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1: 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Now for the weather. In the John Day Valley, including Prairie City, this evening we have sunny skies, moving to clear skies, and temperatures lowering to around 69. Overnight, there'll be clear skies with a low for the night getting down around 49. Tomorrow morning, we'll have sunshine-filled skies with temperatures rising up to around 70. Through Seneca and south into Harney County, this evening we'll have sunny skies, moving to clear skies, and temperatures lowering to around 64. Overnight, there'll be clear skies with a low for the night getting down around 47. Tomorrow morning, we'll have sunshine-filled skies with temperatures rising up to around 67. For your current weather, log on to ElkhornMediaGroup.com.
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1: 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Expect delays. 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